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1: 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You've probably been there, weary and worn down from the burdens of life, exhausted in your body and soul. 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Today on Turning Point, Dr. David Jeremiah reveals that invitation and the relief that comes from accepting it, a welcome respite from the battles of spiritual warfare. 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
2: You know that the Bible says that God wants to provide rest for our soul. Do you have a tired soul? Are you worn out spiritually? Do you wonder sometimes if the walk is worth it? Well, don't miss today and tomorrow for a great passage of Scripture from Matthew chapter 11 and from the book, The Battle for Your Soul. We're going to talk about rest for your soul. In this new book, The Battle for Your Soul, the first section of the book is called The War Zone. And the war zone for every believer is your soul. So many people go through their whole life not even realizing that they have a soul or that their soul is who they really are. And we've written this book to fix that problem. I hope you'll get your copy of it either by sending a gift to Turning Point during the month of October and requesting your copy, having it sent to your home, or by going to one of the major bookstores in your community and getting it. 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And hopefully these words that were written for you will strengthen and help you in your walk with Christ. Hey, don't forget, Turning Point has a magazine. If you're not getting it, you should ask about it when you call or write. We'd be happy to provide it for you, and it will be a blessing to you. It will feed your soul, that's for sure, and it'll be something you will want to continue to get month after month. Right now, we're going to begin this two-day discussion of rest for your soul from Matthew chapter 11. When you hear the passage, you'll remember it, and God has something special to say to you today. On August 6, 1930, Supreme Court Justice Joseph Crater vanished on the streets of Manhattan near Times Square. He was 41 years old, well-dressed, highly respected judge, and he just simply disappeared without a trace. His sudden disappearing launched one of the largest investigations in New York history, captured the attention of the entire nation, and newspapers called him the missingest man in New York. Investigators explored every possibility imaginable: kidnapping, murder, organized crime, even suicide. Theories multiplied, but answers never came. And despite years of searching, authorities never did determine exactly what happened to Joseph Crater. But among all the mysteries surrounding his disappearance, there was one haunting piece of evidence. Back at home, his wife discovered an envelope stuffed with cash and a short handwritten note from her husband containing only five words: "Am very weary, love, Joe." I think if we consider that, most of us will say there have been times when we have been very weary. Not just weary in body, but weary in soul. When I ask people how they're doing, quite often they say, "You know, Pastor Jeremiah, I'm really tired." And I know what they mean when they say that. They're kind of worn out from the pressures of life. And maybe you're tired from trying to hold your family together. Maybe you're carrying financial pressure, going through a health struggle, or the weight of expectations that never seems to let up. Maybe you lie awake at night worrying about the future. A writer by the name of Jane Wagner once said, listen to this, "Reality is the leading cause of stress for those who are in touch with it." Someone has said, we all experience the five C's of life: change, conflict, criticism, concerns, and crisis. And if one of those hasn't worn you down yet, just wait, it's on its way. The question before us today is this: what does Jesus have to say to people who are carrying heavy burdens? Does he care about those of us who are exhausted and overwhelmed? I believe he does. And I want to show you why I believe that from the Word of God. In Matthew 11, verses 28 to 30, we read these special words. These are the words of Jesus. Come to me, all you who labor and are heavy laden, and I will give you rest. Take my yoke upon you and learn from me, for I am gentle and lowly in heart, and you will find rest for your souls. For my yoke is easy and my burden is light. Through the centuries, these words have captured the hearts and imagination of countless people. Artists, hymn writers, preachers, ordinary believers have all tried to portray the beauty of this invitation. One of the most famous statues in the world is called Christus, sculpted by Danish artist Bertel Thorvaldsen. It portrays Jesus standing with outstretched arms, inviting weary people to come to him. And the inscription at the base of the sculpture just reads, "Come unto me." That statue captures the spirit of this portion of God's word. Jesus' words are unique to Matthew. In other words, they're not in Luke and John and Mark. But here in this setting, we see Jesus looking out over the people of his day and seeing them as sheep without a shepherd. And underneath all their religion, confusion, questions, he saw weary souls that were searching for God. So he gives an invitation. What is an invitation? It says, you are welcome here. I want you to come. And the Bible contains a number of unforgettable invitations. Remember when Noah invited all the people into the ark, and Moses called Israel to walk out of Egypt into the promised land? Isaiah the prophet records these words, come everyone who thirsts. And at the end of the Bible, in the book of Revelation, we read, whoever desires, let him take the water of life freely. But ladies and gentlemen, there's never been an invitation like the one Jesus gave in Matthew 11, 28. Wasn't addressed to kings or celebrities. It was given to ordinary people who carry burdens just like you and I carry, that sometimes just seem too heavy to bear. Matthew 11, 28, come to me, all you who labor and are heavy laden, and I will give you rest. When Jesus said come, he wasn't making a casual suggestion. He was giving a clear and compassionate invitation. He saw people burdened by life, and he called them to himself. He said, if you're burdened, come to me. I want you to notice with me who was on this invitation list. Those who labor and those who are heavy laden. Those two phrases I want to unpack for a moment, because together they describe so many of us. The burdened, those who labor. This describes people who are completely worn out. It speaks of someone who has pushed himself to the limit, working, striving, worrying, and trying to hold everything together until they are drained physically, emotionally, and spiritually. Jesus is not talking about someone who just had a bad day. He's talking about the person who says, I've tried, I've carried this as long as I can, and I don't know if I have anything left. I don't know if you've ever been there, but I know a lot of people who have, and while I may not have been there, I've been close. But this invitation goes even further. It also is directed toward those who are carrying crushing sin. The psalmist wrote, my iniquities have gone over my head like a heavy burden. They are too heavy for me. There is a burden that comes from living apart from God. Some people think they don't want to be Christians because they will lose all of their fun. They won't have fun anymore. What they don't realize is they carry a burden that is exactly the opposite of fun. There is stress in sin. Paul Myers, who founded the radio program Haven of Rest, described the crushing burden of sin in his own life before he came to Christ. He said, one winter morning in San Diego, after I had wandered many miles along the waterfront in a daze, I turned my steps toward my hotel room. I had been drinking heavily for weeks My mind was tortured by the thoughts of the wife and four children I had deserted. I had dragged my family down with me until they were living in a little hovel, and then I just deserted them. I had suffered a complete nervous breakdown, and the future held no promise. What he said is a description of what happens to so many people. You may not know it because it's not usually described, but if you get into their lives and they come open to you, you discover they're living a life that is described like that of Paul Myers. That is what sin does. It drains your hope. It leaves your soul exhausted. But the good news is that Jesus is the great sin bearer, and he comes to you to lift your burden of sin from you. Behold, the Lamb of God who takes away the sin of the world. Or 1 Peter 2, who himself bore our sins in his own body on the tree, that we, having died to sins, might live for righteousness, by whose stripes you were healed. Often when people have become Christians and they have talked to me, they have described it like this. They've said, Pastor, it felt like a weight was lifted off my shoulders. It was the weight of sin. In John Bunyan's classic allegory, Pilgrim's Progress, he pictures Christian beginning a journey carrying a heavy burden on his back, a symbol of the guilt and weight of sin. He travels through dangers and struggles and doubts, searching for peace with God. At one point in the journey, Christian comes to a hill where a cross stands above an open tomb. The moment he reaches the cross, the burden suddenly slips from his shoulders and tumbles down the hill and falls into the tomb and disappears forever. For the first time, Christian feels completely free. Overcome with joy and gratitude, he stands there amazed that the cross could remove a burden he had carried for so long. Tears fill his eyes as he realizes he has found rest through Christ's sacrifice. Bunyan's description is unforgettable. Jesus invites the weary and burdened people to come to him, not to earn salvation, but to receive it as a free and undeserved gift. Notice Jesus does not say, try harder. That's what most of us do. Jesus says, come to me, the burdened. And then he adds to his description of those for whom this invitation is intended, the burned out. And then Jesus said, all you who are heavy laden. Here Jesus was describing people carrying burdens placed upon them by others. The religious leaders of his day had turned God's law into a crushing system of rules and expectations. Some experts say there were more than 500 or 600 of them beyond the law, beyond the Ten Commandments. People were exhausted trying to keep all those rules and all those measurements. And here is how Jesus described what was going on. In Matthew 23, he says, the scribes and the Pharisees bind heavy burdens, hard to bear, and lay them on men's shoulders, but they themselves will not move them with one of their fingers. Jesus was addressing people who were experiencing what we call burnout. Now, I've heard that term all of my pastoral life, probably have even said something like, I fear that I might be headed toward burnout. But ladies and gentlemen, burnout is not working too hard. Burnout is working too hard at something you can't do. It's working too hard at something that won't work. Burnout is not just working hard, it's working towards something that cannot be achieved. It is fatigue and frustration from efforts that don't bring any fulfillment. In Jesus' day, people tried desperately to meet the overwhelming demands, yet they knew inwardly they could never do it. And the result was exhaustion of soul, burnout. Things haven't changed much, have they? I mean, burnout has been called the malady of the overcommitted, and it is more prevalent now than ever because those who truly want their lives to matter often feel this strain. But let me tell you something. Burnout will come when you keep trying to do what you can't do. And as unbelievers, Trying to go to heaven in your own strength is an undoable task. So many people feel like if they just do enough good things, they will be all right for heaven. But heaven isn't about people who do good things. It's about God who did the one thing which was necessary. He gave us his son to be our substitute. So when we put our trust in him, we can go to heaven. Listen to what Jesus says. He says, come to me and I will give you rest. It's just that simple. All you have to do is accept Jesus' invitation and give your heart to him, and he's promised you a different kind of life. Years ago, there was a famous scholar named John Duncan who taught at the Edinburgh University. He was famous for his knowledge of Hebrew and the ancient languages. It was so extraordinary that students jokingly said he probably prayed in Hebrew as well. But one evening, two students quietly stood outside his bedroom door, expecting to hear deep theological prayers filled with impressive language and scholarship. Instead, through the keyhole, they heard a simple childlike prayer. This great intellectual giant prayed, "Gentle Jesus, meek and mild, look upon this little child. Pity my simplicity. Let me come to you." That is the heart of this invitation. You don't have to impress Jesus. You don't have to come to him polished and all cleaned up. You simply have to respond to him as you are. He invites you to come. Come to me, all you who are heavy laden and burdened. But then, after the invitation in this passage of Scripture, we have some instruction. In verses 29 and 30, we are told how to find rest. Very interesting passage of Scripture. Matthew 11:29, "Take my yoke upon you and learn from me, for I am gentle and lowly in heart, and you will find rest for your souls, for my yoke is easy and my burden is light." In Bible times, a yoke was made to fit around an animal, and skilled carpenters would smooth the rough places and shape the yoke carefully so that it would rest on the shoulders of an ox. A bad yoke rubbed and wounded, a good yoke fit well. When Jesus removes our burdens, he gives us another one. This one is entirely different from the one we carried before. Dr. Paul Brand explained it this way: Jesus offers us each a well-fitted yoke. He does not call us to the kind of rest that means inactivity or laziness that would lead to spiritual atrophy. Instead, he promises a burden designed to fit my frame, my individual needs, my strengths, and my capabilities. I come to him weary and heavy laden. He removes those crushing burdens that would destroy any human being and replaces them with the yoke of appropriate stress designed specifically for me. I've read this passage, as you have, all my life. And I remember when I first read it, I had this picture of a yoke of oxen with Jesus on one side and me on the other side. And together, me and Jesus, we were pulling the load. But when I studied the passage more carefully, I discovered that is not what Jesus meant at all. You see, in Jesus' day, taking someone's yoke was a common rabbinical expression for becoming that person's disciple. To take a teacher's yoke meant to place yourself under his instruction, under his leadership, under his authority. So when Jesus says, "Take my yoke upon you and learn from me," he is really saying, become my disciple, bring your life under my direction, let me shape the way you think and live. If you study the life and teaching of Jesus, you discover something very clear. Jesus asks for everything. He doesn't say, give me 90% of your life, you can keep 10%, do what you want. No, he says, give me everything. Every area, every corner of your heart, bring that under my authority. That's difficult because we naturally want to hold something back. I'm that way, you're that way. We want Christ to guide part of our lives and we continue controlling the rest. But the truth is this: no Christian can ever truly experience peace while fighting against the lordship of Christ. Let me tell you where stress often comes from in my life. Over here is one circle representing what I believe God wants for my life and my ministry, my vision, my goals. Over here is another circle which represents my own ambitions, my preferences, and my plans. And the exhaustion comes from when those two circles do not line up. God is leading in one direction, in this circle. I'm going over here in my circle. And until you can get those circles to come together, there's this tension that pulls apart what he wants, what you want. As a Christian, you know better. You know that what you're doing is not necessarily the Lord's will, but you pull against it. And then we wonder why we have stress. Jesus is teaching something very simple here. If you want rest, bring those two circles together. Let his will become your will. Let your will become his will. Stop trying to live for two different agendas at the same time. And that is exactly how Jesus lived. You know, one of the things I always have thought was strange about Jesus, and you can disprove this for me if you're a New Testament reader, but Jesus never seems to be in a hurry. Have you ever noticed that? I never noticed Jesus running from this place and running from that place in a frenzy like we normally do. He was always at peace, and he walked. Remember when Lazarus died? Jesus took a day off before he went to take care of it. He was always at peace. And one of the reasons he had peace in his life is described in words that come from his own mouth. Very seldom do you see this in the New Testament where Jesus describes his inner feelings. But in John 8:29, he said this, "I always do those things that please him." Jesus was at peace because he lived under one agenda. He didn't have to worry about what anybody else wanted him to do. He always did those things that pleased the Father. One reason many of us live with so much stress is because we're trying to manage too many agendas. We're trying to please ourselves, our friends, our families, our employers, our culture, our teachers. And somewhere in the middle of that, we try to please God too. When I came here back in 1981, this church was one church in three locations. I try not to think about it too much. It was a very stressful time. Every church had their own ideas of what I should do and who I should take care of. If I was here, I should have been downtown. If I was downtown, I should have been up north. It all came to grips one night when I was downtown after church on a Sunday night. One of the ladies of the church, I don't remember who she is, and I'm kind of glad because I'd probably still be mad at her, but she came up to me and she said, she stuck her finger in my face. She said, "I just want you to understand something, young man." She said, "You work for me. You work for us. You get your check from us. You do what we tell you to do. You work for us." And you know, the thought of working for that woman really was stressful to me. First of all, it wasn't true, but if it were true, that would have been an awful experience. And I remember thinking, you know what? I don't work for you. I work for Almighty God. Now, that doesn't mean I'm not concerned about what others say. But if you're a pastor of a church of 8,000 people or whatever we have, and you think you're going to be able to please everybody in that church, you're in for a rude awakening. I have never been able to prove any way possible for anyone to make everybody in this church happy. Most of you are happy, and for that I'm glad. But somebody's always got an issue, and they always think you're the one who's supposed to fix it. Early in my time here, I came to grips with the fact that I must live out my life before an audience of one. The most important thing for me to do, and the best thing I could do for this church, was to walk every day as best I knew how in the will of God.
3: I discovered that everybody I met had a determination about who I should be and what I should be. And those first few years were very confusing to me until I settled in on this truth. I stand before God, and one day I will give an account to him, not of just what I do in the church, but my whole life, my priorities, my personal walk with him. And what is true for me is true for you. Hey, tomorrow we'll finish up this discussion on Matthew 11:28-30, rest for your soul. And then on Thursday and Friday, we're going to talk about restored souls. Do you remember what the psalmist said? "He restoreth my soul." 2 days of discussion about what that means coming up Thursday and Friday from the book, The Battle for Your Soul. the 240-page hardcover that just was released in the early days of October is available now to you. 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
9: Daniel 9:7 says, O Lord, righteousness belongeth unto thee. Daniel 9:9 says, to the Lord our God belong mercies and forgiveness. I love the fact that Daniel says that righteousness belongs to God. Then he says that mercies and forgiveness belong to God. What Daniel is saying in his prayer is that he knows God is righteous and he will judge sin and wrong. God will make sure that justice is upheld and evil is punished. However, in the midst of that punishment, God will also display mercy and forgiveness. He will dispense righteous judgment, but will also show mercy in the process. What a loving and gracious God he is. His righteousness is not compromised because he laid on the Lord Jesus the iniquity of us all. But his grace is also not compromised because we don't have to experience his wrath if we place our faith in Christ.
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18: This is the Alternative Broadcast, featuring the timeless biblical teachings from the archives of Dr. Tony Evans. Everybody lives life according to some plan. The question is, whose plan is it? Dr. Evans weighs in on that issue today as he begins a series called The Kingdom Agenda. Let's turn to John chapter 18 as he begins.
17: We all grew up in school saying the Pledge of Allegiance every day. I pledge allegiance to the flag of the United States of America. We would put our hands over our heart and remind ourselves of our commitment to our country. The unifying thread from Genesis to Revelation, from beginning to end, is concerned with one thing: the glory of God through the advancement of His kingdom. When you understand that the reason the Bible exists is to share from the beginning to the end God's movement in history toward the establishment and expansion of His kingdom, things that did not make sense begin to make sense because they're connected now. And the connectivity point is the kingdom. Jesus makes a statement in a political environment. Pilate raises the question, "Are you a king?" Jesus now responds, "And I only tell them I'm a king, but I have a kingdom." In verse 36, he says, "My kingdom is not of this world. If my kingdom were of this world, my servants would be fighting so that I would not be handed over to the Jews. But as it is, my kingdom is not of this realm." The Bible talks about the kingdom of God. That is the rule or authority of God. It talks about the kingdom of heaven, the rule or the authority of heaven. Jesus calls it here my kingdom. That's the rule or authority of Christ, because that's what the word means. So to be part of God's kingdom is to be part of God's rule, operating underneath God's authority. It is to manifest on earth the operations of heaven. Thy kingdom come, thy will be done on earth as it is in heaven. God's kingdom goal is to manifest in history the operations of heaven. So when history is not reflecting heaven, God's kingdom is not visible. His kingdom is only visible when history is emulating heaven. Curveball number one: God did not save you merely for heaven. Most would say, "I am going to heaven when I die." The correct phrase is, "I am going to paradise when I die to get ready to come back to earth before I go to heaven." Before you ever get to eternity, you've got a job description in history. There will be a new heaven and new earth. That's how the book of Revelation ends. That's eternity. There's a whole bunch of stuff going to happen before you get there. You're being prepared.

system he's not a part of, even though we may be Christians. Getting into God's kingdom is conversion. Getting God's kingdom into you is commitment. Getting into God's kingdom is salvation. Getting God's kingdom into you is dedication. If there is no commitment to the king and his kingdom, thus worldliness, you will not see the manifestation of the king, because Jesus says, my kingdom is not of this world. The major problem that we face as Christians is worldliness. What does worldliness mean? Worldliness is simple, that system headed by Satan that leaves God out. Worldliness is not a place, it's a state. It's like if I said the world of sports. I don't mean a location called sports. I mean an activity of sports where all the data surrounds athletic activity. If I say the world of finance, I don't mean a place called finance. I mean a system that deals with money. If I say the world of politics, I'm not just talking about the White House or the Congress. I'm talking about the political realm. Jesus says, my kingdom is not of this realm. It is not sourced from this world's perspective. I love how Romans 11:36 says it. It says, for from him, God is the first cause. Through him, God is the effective cause. To him, God is the final cause. He start in the middle and finish. Even the most mundane things of life, the last verse of 1 Corinthians 10, whether you eat or drink or whatever you do, do all to the glory of God. He wants you to be obsessed with his glory through the expansion of his kingdom. When his kingdom is prioritized, then you get to see, watch this, heaven both rule and overrule. And Lord knows we need heaven to overrule a bunch of stuff in our lives. We need heaven to overrule a bunch of circumstances. See, your experience with God will go to a whole nother level when you see him overrule what the world has brought on you or what you may have brought on yourself. When you see God take it and veto it and overrule it, then you will know God is king. We say God is king, but we haven't experienced God being king because we don't position ourselves for him to be the overruler or the ruler because we're still attached to this world. A boat is supposed to be in the water, but not of the water. The boat's made to be in it, but it's not made for the water to be in the boat. We're supposed to be in the world, but not of it. In other words, it no longer defines our decisions. It no longer defines our relationships. It no longer defines our priorities. It no longer defines how we flow, how we go. It is no longer, we're in it. We're not some folks who are just monastics and are just sidelined and are separated from the reality of day-to-day life, but it no longer sets the definition for who we are and how we function. He says, my kingdom is not of this world. Some time ago, I was in the shower and you know how sometimes you get soap in your eye. So I got soap in my eye and my eye started to burn. So I started rubbing my eye with my hand, forgetting that I had soap in my hand. So I got soap in my eye, my eye's burning. I take my hand, I'm rubbing my eye, but I got soap on my hand. So now two eyes are burning. I started with one eye burning. I'm trying to do the best I can. I'm trying to make it better. I'm rubbing it. I'm doing the best I can. But now, instead of making it better, I have two eyes that are burning, okay? So now I can't see at all. I started out seeing out of one eye. Now I can't see out of any eye because when I tried to help myself, I made myself worse. 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

0: now my problem, but I can't see. 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As I reach for the towel, I hit my head on the soap dish. So I've gone from one bad eye to two bad eyes to a headache. But all the time, I'm trying to make stuff better. I'm rubbing my eyes and I'm reaching for a towel. When my head hit the soap dish, I knocked the soap out the dish. I started out with one bad eye. I wind up with two bad eyes. Now I have a headache. The soap is now on the shower floor. But I can't see where the soap is because I started with one bad eye. I now have two bad eyes. I now have a headache. I step on the soap. So you know what happens. I go flying around the shower all the time trying to make myself better. I started out with one bad eye. I wind up with two bad eyes. Now I have a headache. Now I got a backache because I done fell down in the shower. I'm all jacked up because I was trying to help myself be better. Our sight line has been greatly distorted because we flip kingdoms. We want the kingdom of God, but we want the kingdoms of men. And Jesus said, and my kingdom, while in this world, is not of this world. That's why you can't start first with you or your world. He says, seek ye first my kingdom in Matthew 6. And then all these things will be added to you. Then you will get to see heaven rule and heaven overrule.
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1: Before we return to today's message, I wanted to let you know that what you're hearing is the first installment in Tony's powerful six-part series, The Kingdom Agenda. 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Right now, here's Dr. Evans in Matthew chapter 6.
0: Notice what he says in verse 36. He says, if my kingdom were of this world, my servants would fight. In other words, your kingdom controls your methodology. He says, if I was of this world, I would handle this like the world handles it. But since I'm not of this world, my methodology changes. You see, you can know which kingdom you are a part by which method you use. If you use the world's methods while praising God, you're praising God, but you're using the world's method. Jesus says, that's because you're not operating out of my kingdom. Because you know you're operating out of my kingdom, not because you say it or think it or feel it. You know you're operating out of my kingdom because it controls how you do what you do. He says, my methods are different because my kingdom is different. And he tells you why. He tells you why. He closes out with this statement. Verse 37, therefore Pilate said to him, you are a king. Jesus answered, you say correctly that I am a king. For this I have been born and for this I have come into the world, he says, to testify to the truth. Everyone who is of the truth hears my voice. He says, my kingdom operates by truth. My kingdom operates by truth. Now, let me do the opposite to that. Satan's kingdom operates by lies. But they're good sounding lies. They're good looking lies. They're appealing lies. His kingdom can only operate by deception. God's kingdom operates by truth. Now, let's define truth again. Truth is an absolute standard by which reality is measured. Truth is an absolute standard by which reality is measured. Truth is God's point of view on any subject. No, you pick the subject. Whatever God says about it, that's the truth. Truth transcends feelings. Don't get me wrong. Feelings are real. You don't ignore feelings. If you feel bad, you feel bad. Feelings are real, but that doesn't mean they're the truth. You go to a monster movie, you go to an alien movie, you go to a scary movie, you might be screaming, closing your eyes, you might be hiding, you might be screeching, you might be making all kind of noise because you feel scared, okay? You are feeling it, even though you know it's not real. You know that's not real. You should be laughing. That ain't real. But they have so formulated the movie that non-reality feels real. You know it's not true, but it feels real. So you get scared. But the reason why you don't live all week panicked about the movie is because when you leave the theater and are no longer faced with the press of the feelings, you return to the truth. So truth transcends feelings, although feelings are real. Not only does truth transcend feeling, but truth transcends facts. You can have facts, but not have the truth. See? If you get caught up in facts, that's the problem with education, because classrooms will give you facts, but they may not be telling you the truth. He says, my kingdom is a kingdom of truth. Truth is God's view of a matter. That's how his kingdom operates. When you miss truth, you miss his kingdom. When you miss his kingdom, then you miss his rule. And when you miss his rule, you miss him. Because hallowed be thy name. How do I hallow your name? By your kingdom coming. How is your kingdom coming? By your will being done. In other words, there is a realignment that must occur by me, by you, by God's people, tied to his truth so that we can experience his reality. He does not want to be your spare tire. He does not want to be your jack in the box popping up every time it's convenient for you to have it. He wants you to operate under his kingdom. You ever have grown kids come back home? That was bad enough while they live in there, but then they come back. But because they're grown, they think they can do what they want to do in your house. You ever, anybody have grown kids? I know your kids are perfect, but ever have grown kids come back? They want to do what they do. And every now and then you have to remind them. This ain't your house. It's my house. You got to remind them of whose kingdom it is. Because when they go out there doing their own thing, they think their own thing works for you. Doesn't work for you because it's your kingdom, it's your house. We bring the world to God and say, bless me, accept this, God. This is the way I want. And God is saying, that's not my house, that's not my kingdom. Here it is, brothers and sisters. You were saved for the kingdom, okay? Your reason for being is the kingdom. It's not just to go to heaven. That's going to be a long way away when you for you to live in heaven. You're going to have a temporary reside in heaven. When you die, you will go to paradise. You'll go to paradise for whatever it takes for Jesus Christ to return. However long that is, you will be in paradise. Everybody who's died who's a believer is now with the Lord temporarily. Because the Bible says when Jesus Christ returns, the saints will return with him. And the purpose of the saints returning with him is for his millennial 1,000-year rule on earth, where how you lived preparing for the kingdom will determine the job assignment you'll have in the kingdom. So right here today, we have lawyers, we have presidents, we have judges, we have embassy workers, and we have street sweepers. For 1,000 years, you'll sweep streets. Because in your prep time, in your preparation time for the kingdom, you had little to offer the king. And it will affect your 1,000-year job description. See, I know you thought, when we all get to heaven, what a day of rejoicing that will be. Howdy how. See, because you skip 1,000 years of prep time. You say, but I thought I was going to be happy in heaven. You're going to be a happy street sweeper. You know? Our challenge today is to align ourselves under the king for the kingdom through the implementation of his will based on the truth, so his name is great, so that you see heaven rule and overrule. Overrule my situation, overrule my emotions, overrule my pain, overrule. He just overruled because I left the world and became operative in his kingdom.
1: 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There's more to life than just living from day to day. There's a divine plan behind it and a spiritual battle trying to defeat it. Tomorrow, Dr. Evans reveals what's going on behind the scenes and what we're designed to do about it. Right now, he's back with this final look at what it means to be a kingdom operative.
0: When you see the Olympics, there's the gold, the silver, the bronze winners. The gold winner stands in the center. They don't say, "What's your favorite song?" They play the national anthem of the nation of which the gold winner is a part. Because while they participated individually in the Olympics, they represented something bigger. You're an individual Christian, but it's not just about you. You stand as a representative of a bigger kingdom. I know you want your blessing, you want your crown, you want your reward, you want your... Okay, nothing wrong with that, but you have to know God is playing his anthem. He's playing his name. Hallowed be thy name. Seek ye first the kingdom of God and his righteousness, and all these things will be added

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2: Ezra 2:68 and 69 says, "And some of the chief of the fathers, when they came to the house of the Lord, which is at Jerusalem, offered freely for the house of God to set it up in his place. They gave after their ability unto the treasure of the work." This passage refers to the first major return from the Babylonian exile led by Zerubbabel and Joshua the high priest around 538 BC. It records the voluntary offerings the returning Jewish exiles gave toward rebuilding the temple in Jerusalem. The people gave willingly. They were not forced or coerced to give. They gave because they wanted to see the temple of God rebuilt. They wanted to contribute toward God's work. They gave according to their means, and they gave generously. God's people recognized that God's work required their personal sacrifice. May all of God's people learn to give like this.
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0: What's going on? My name is Brand. Thank you for being here. Producer Sherry is here too. We're all ready to go. Want to talk about this hour, among other things, anxiety and dealing with that. And we also have breaking animal news coming up too, which is one of the ways I handle anxiety.
1: And conversely, for me,
0: something that causes anxiety. Is that what you were going to say? Were you going to say that? She was going to say that.
1: It's all coming up.
0: That hurts. That cuts to the core, Sherry.

0: there's a fancy word that gets used in Christian circles and anti-Christian circles. People love it and hate it. And the word is evangelism. And I love this quote from Brennan Manning. He's a writer I've always drawn from a lot. But he talks about what evangelism really is. And I love this. If you don't mind, and I don't normally do this, if I could read a few sentences. You're not supposed to read stuff on the air, but I'm fixing to do it right here. Unless somebody stops me.
1: Go for it.
0: So he said the ministry of evangelization is the chance to show gratitude to Jesus by passing on his gospel of grace to others. However, the conversion by concussion method, with one sledgehammer blow of the Bible after another, betrays a basic disrespect for the dignity of the other, and it's alien to the gospel. To evangelize a person is to say to him or her, you too are loved by God and the Lord Jesus, and not only to say it, but to really think it and relate it to the man or woman so they can sense it. This is what it means to announce the good news. But that becomes possible only by offering the person your friendship. A friendship that's real. A friendship that's unselfish. A friendship that's without condescension and is full of confidence and profound esteem. It's Brennan.

0: Hope you're having a very cool day. My name is Brant. Sherry is here too. It's a very cool show that you're listening to. Very laid back, very professional kind of radio program that we have here. Oh my goodness, I'm sorry.
1: What's that?
0: Oh, I'm sorry. It's been interrupted. It's a very cool show.
2: Wow.
0: Been interrupted. I have some. It's not going to rattle, is it?
2: No. What is
0: that? It's going to rattle a piece of paper. It's a napkin.
2: Let's just say someone's talking into your ear.
0: Someone's talking into my ear. I have breaking animal news. When the animal news breaks out, we have news.
2: We break in with the news
0: that just broke out.
2: Sure.
0: All right. So, true story. And this gets back to an idea I had for a business. Okay?
2: Mm-hmm.
0: Snake catchers wrangle python in 7-Eleven. This happened in Thailand at a convenience store. Okay. They had to come in. Someone was like, whoa. Probably several people were like, whoa.
2: Sure, because it's a python after all.
0: 12-foot python. That's a significant size python for 7-Eleven. For a small convenience store, they have a python that big.
2: Yeah, bigger grocery store, not
0: you would
2: so
0: expect,
2: much. Of course.
0: Like a warehouse type situation. Like, all right, just step over it. Employees at 7-Eleven emerged out from a hiding place behind some refrigerators, so on and so forth. But this gets to an idea I had. This would work. Ladies who would like their husbands to shop, I'm telling you, this would do it. We would want to grocery shop. How about a store chain called Snakerson's? Okay,
2: goodness.
0: I floated this idea before. Yeah.
2: No.
0: It's got several snakes in it. You don't know what aisles they're in.
2: Yes.
0: There's a bunch of them in there.
2: Mm-hmm.
0: But your goal, you get a list.
2: Mm-hmm.
0: Your goal is to get in there, get a list from your wife, get in there, get out, but you know there's going to be snakes.
2: Okay.
0: Every guy would want to be a part of that.
2: So you're adding some adventure.
0: Absolutely. Add some adventure, add some danger, add some element of hunting, gathering, add some element, like there'd be a guy thing, maybe put some like heavy metal music going on in there.
2: Do we have some sort of first aid kit or perhaps an urgent care so that if you're bit by a snake?
0: Fine, urgent care is next door.
2: Okay.
0: Fine, but the point is, it's Snakerson's. I'm telling you, I'm not, you think I'm joking. We would line up to do that. We would love it.

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3: Daniel 10, 12, and 13 says, "Then said he unto me, Fear not, Daniel, for from the first day that thou didst set thine heart to understand and to chasten thyself before thy God, thy words were heard, and I am come for thy words. But the prince of the kingdom of Persia withstood me 120 days. But lo, Michael, one of the chief princes, came to help me, and I remained there with the kings of Persia." There is a spiritual battle taking place in a realm that we can't see. The New Testament teaches that when we pray, we are warring against powers of darkness in the spiritual realm. God hears our prayers, and he sends his response. Sometimes the response may not come right away, but we can rest assured that he has heard us and has responded. He is a prayer-hearing and prayer-answering God.
2: You've been listening to Pastor Morales from Baltimore Baptist Church. 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

0: Yeah, it's pretty genius.
1: Genius maybe a little bit of a stretch.
0: This is the kind of genius, like entrepreneurial ideas that we come up with on the show. Yeah, I'm always coming up with ideas.
1: Sure, popping. So Snakerson's.
0: Snakerson's Grocery. That's the name of it. And if you're just tuning in, you're like, Snakerson's?
1: Yes.
0: Why would
1: If you're just tuning in and you said Snakerson's, I want you to know you and I are on the same page. And I'm not just tuning in. I heard the whole idea. And I'm still like, Snakerson's. You're not alone.
0: I couldn't. Yeah, I like Snakerson's as a name. Because the idea is there's snakes in the grocery store.
1: Yes.
0: And they're allowed to roam free. But I'm telling you, guys would be attracted to this. We would do the shopping. We would want to do it.
1: Because the goal is to get the list from your wife.
0: Right. Get in, get out.
1: Everything you get without being...
0: Get home, get the whole list, and have you go, oh my goodness, what a man. I mean, because there's element of danger. Ladies like that too. Like a guy that will go into danger like that.
1: You think a woman is sitting at home on the phone like, yeah, my man went to Snakerson's. And he's very impressive.
0: Okay, Sherry's trying to make it sound ridiculous. If you want to make Snakerson sound ridiculous, I guess you can. You can make anything sound crazy.
1: That's true.

0: It's time for Brant's Basics with a cool...
1: No. Let us figure the opening out.
0: Okay, but let's need some help with this.
1: I know. I told you I'm going to take care of it. Just go right
0: it's
1: in.
0: It's time for...
1: Okay.
0: It's time
1: for... All right. Yeah, we'll figure that part out later.
0: Okay. It's time for Brant's Basics. And this is a new feature that, frankly, no one has asked for or really has an opinion about.
1: But here it is.
0: But I keep doing it.
1: I know.
2: And that's what.
1: Hey,
2: it's the dogged. It's the
1: dedication.
2: Dedication.
1: Yes.
0: Okay. Brant's Basics is we review something we've talked about on the show, but we should hit on because we're forgetful people, including me. I was reminded of something. I thought I'd pass this along. It's really true. It's about being anxious about stuff. We tend to get anxious about stuff all the time. I heard it said that, like, if you ask God, like, please, you know, help me with this. Please, I don't know what to do with this relationship or with this situation that's going on. And you're praying about it. You're asking God about this stuff. Now, again, I struggle with prayer, but let's say we do this, all right? And then we're still anxious. Well, when we're anxious, it's probably because we don't trust that God will solve the situation the way we think it should go. You know what I mean? Mm-hmm. Like, this isn't going the way... I already asked you to take it over, but it's not going the way I've decided it should go. So that's where the anxiety is coming from. It's like, God, you're not going according to my plan here. So I do think that's really true. I can't remember who I heard that say that, but I think that's really true. And so much about trusting is actually trusting because you don't see it going where you think it's going. Otherwise, you wouldn't have to trust that much. You'd just be like, wait, going according to plan. Like, okay, so this is when the trust really matters. And this is when literally we can just, we're throwing our cares on him and saying, okay, trusting you with

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0: Welcome to you. I am Brant. Sherry is here too. She's the show's producer. She does a great job. I bring the content for the program.
1: Mm-hmm.
0: And then Sherry crafts it
1: right.
0: a certain way with her objectives in mind.
1: Well, no.
0: No, it's true. They're good objectives.
1: Well, yeah. It's the objective of relating to the audience and making sure they understand everything that's going on.
0: Okay.
1: So.
0: Well, that's your plan.
1: And herein lies the friction.
0: That's where we're at odds. She wants you to be able to understand what's going on.

0: Some of our listeners to this show are not human, but some of them...
1: Wait a minute, what?
0: Some of them are not human. We have rabbits that listen, chickens, dogs.
1: But they're listening with humans. They didn't go...
0: No, they've been left behind. They usually just turn the thing on and they leave for the day, but they leave the radio on.
1: Interesting. I did not know that was happening.
0: Anyway, my point is about being a human, and I don't mean to leave the rest of you out of it. But it is weird. Like, so there's angels in the Bible. There's spiritual beings. There's those fallen beings and ones that are still, you know, still in fidelity with God, but they're spiritual. And then there's beasts and they're physical. And then we're both. That's what's weird about being a human. And what's also weird is managing both. Because we have this outer world of things we have to manage, and it's, you know, I got to do this, I got to do that, I got to do this other thing. We try to take care of everything. We're saving money or spending money or worrying about this bill or getting that paid or moving over here or doing that. There's managing the outer world. And then there's this spiritual thing. And if it doesn't get managed, we can ignore it for a little while and get away with it. But then it can sabotage us because we've been ignoring it. So I've just realized, like, I have to deal with this inner world because it's quite real and it shows up in the outer world too eventually. So don't ignore it. This is all I'm just saying. Just some advice from a friend.

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1: Were you surprised by that?
2: Yes, I wanted to continue down that road, but I knew you had a point to make, and it was a wonderful spiritual point.
1: Thanks.
2: But now, can we revisit that there are, what you say, barn animals listening to the show?
1: Oh, yeah, there's entire, rabbit farms.
2: That
1: basically
2: listen to our show.
1: Yeah, where it's just rabbits, and there's nobody else there. They just leave the radio on because rabbits like to hear voices. That's about 58% of our audience, and I don't think it's a negative. So
2: okay, well, you know, yeah, I didn't know. So that's interesting.
1: Perhaps if you make rabbit pellets, you want to sponsor a program.
2: Do we have an audience for you?
1: We offer a target demographic that I think you'd be very interested in.

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1: Just gets you in a really happy, uplifted mood.
0: Your day brighter. 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

0: important household information. I want to pass this along. Thanks to the listener that gave me this an article. 8 things you should not put in the dishwasher.
1: Okay.
0: And this is a good tip. Mm-hmm. 8 things. Heirloom dishes.
1: Heirloom dishes. Okay, right.
0: Don't do that. Wooden utensils.
1: Mm-hmm.
0: Crystal glass apparently can take away the shine a bit over time.
1: Okay.
0: What?
1: I'm sorry. I don't know who. No, just go ahead. Sorry.
0: You're not going to take it seriously.
1: No, I do.
0: I'm like, hang on a second. Why?
1: I think people know these things.
0: Trying to be helpful.
1: I know. Go ahead. Give us the rest. We have 5 more there.
0: Well, I came up with some. I mean, I didn't think their list was complete. I mean, to me, there's other stuff you should not put in a dishwasher.
1: What would those be?
0: Well, they had takeout containers, too. That's a good idea.
1: Mm-hmm.
0: To me, books, paperback or hardback, because what will happen is it deteriorates over time.
1: Well, the pages will get wet.
0: Pages will get wet.
1: And then the print may run.
0: Small woodland creatures of any sort. It's not hospitable for them because of the heat.
1: They don't want it.
0: They don't feel comfortable with it. Fissile material, like things that are fissionable by thermal neutrons.
1: Yes.
0: Uranium-233, uranium-235, plutonium-239.
1: You don't want that in there.
0: Just think about it. Any of the isotopes that you know are fissile.
1: Yeah.
0: I wouldn't put those in a dishwasher.
1: Well, it's called a dishwasher, so I don't think anyone is thinking towards putting those things in there anyway because it's dishwasher.
0: So this has been some Hanson helpful household hints. I hope that you go forth and have a great day.

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1: Here is Pastor Morales of Baltimore Baptist Church with God's Word for today.
2: Zechariah 7, 9, and 10 says, "Thus speaketh the Lord of hosts, saying, execute true judgment and show mercy and compassions every man to his brother, and oppress not the widow, nor the fatherless, the stranger, nor the poor, and let none of you imagine evil against his brother in your heart." God cares about how his people treat others. He especially cares about how we treat those that are downtrodden or vulnerable. True devotion to God includes justice, mercy, compassion, and care for those who are unable to defend themselves. The Lord expects his people to have a heart that is moved by another person's suffering and respond accordingly. The ultimate determining factor of our willingness to help others is the condition of our heart. Genuine devotion to God affects how we treat people. We should treat others good because God is good to us, and we don't deserve his goodness.
1: You've been listening to Pastor Morales from Baltimore Baptist Church. 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

0: If you have a phone, perhaps you do. Look around. Is there a phone nearby?
1: Maybe check it out. Is, yeah.
0: You can call a number if you ever want to just chime in about something. It's 855-90-BRANT here at our show. That's the special number, 855-90-BRANT. I was talking with some people yesterday. I was explaining how to listen to our podcast. Mm-hmm. And several people were like, I just have a flip phone.
1: Oh, wow.
0: Like, well, I guess you can just call us personally and we'll just do the show for you on the phone if you want. Like, sure. I was like, I kind of respect that. That's kind of cool.

0: This is one of those things that's so hard to talk about because you're going to sound judgmental, and I'm not going to do that. I am not going to sound judgmental.
1: Okay.
0: Because everybody, especially when it comes to parenting, everybody's got an opinion, and it's usually based on what they did or what they're doing.
1: Everybody knows best.
0: Right.
1: Yes.
0: But this headline said, study, reducing kids' screen time improves brain function. So if you keep your kids off the iPad, off the phone, playing all these games, watching TV all the time, then it helps their brains. You know what? I think we all know that. And I'm not criticizing the study. Just like, I think deep down we know that. I feel for people, though, who have little kids now, especially if you've got multiple ones. But, man, it's so tempting.
1: Yeah.
0: It's so entertaining. I mean, they've got apps and games for kids that are just completely involving. You don't have to worry about it. You can sit them there, and you can get on your own phone, and you can do... I don't have a thing to tell you. I think we all know that, and we all want to limit it. But I do. I feel for parents now because it would be hard for me if I was doing it right now with little kids. I don't have little kids anymore, but that'd be really difficult to avoid doing. I do know this. I will say this. It really does go fast. So I know it's hard, but this is a pretty short time window we have with these little ones. So at least I'll tell you that on the back end, and also tell you I'm almost glad we didn't have iPads 15, 20 years ago.
1: So are you telling them, spend as much time as you can, because when they get to the point where you are, they're going to cry like you do? Because you cry when you think about your kids as being little, and then they're not little anymore.
0: Sherry wants you to think I'm a big crybaby whenever I think about my kids. And the truth is, I am. But I try to not act like it. Yeah, that's basically, it goes fast. You don't want to wind up like this. That's what I'm trying to say. You're

0: stretches to the sky.
1: A cup of coffee, an empty shoebox, and an easy way to show a child how loved they are at Christmas. 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

0: And maybe you play guitar. That's cool if you do. That's impressive. However, there's another instrument that is an instrument of beauty and dignity, and it's honored in every other culture except this one. That's fascinating to me. As I've traveled the world, every other culture. Mm-hmm. Oh, he's the guy with the accordion. Yeah. He's awesome. Let's gather around. Everybody, let's gather around him. Mm-hmm. And let's give him money or whatever.
1: Right. So what are we saying here?
0: The point is, I'm just trying to say, we do something on the show called Kamikaze Karaoke, and right. I do play accordion. I'm not the best at it, but I'm not the worst either.
1: It feels
0: contra
1: like you have
0: some people's opinions.
1: A little bit of chip on your shoulder here, and I don't know why. An accordion-sized chip on your shoulder.
0: Because I don't understand why the bias against it. Why? It's like a big joke to people.
1: Okay, I'm sorry. Let's go ahead.
0: I think this has been illustrative. I think, what is this? See? This, see? Anyway, we're going to do Kamikaze Karaoke next, and it's actually really good.

0: song.
1: Yes.
0: Accordion.
1: Yeah.
2: Oh, yeah. All of that.
1: This is going to work, except in this case. Hang on a second.
2: Couldn't we have the accordion? We knew we were going to do it, so why didn't we just have the accordion
1: out? A lot of the theater of the mind is when I get ceremonial out of
2: I just think Annalisa could have done with
1: out of the box. In this case, it's... Excuse me. In this case, it's not going to be a 70s or 80s song. Or 80s or 90s. It's going to be...
2: Oh, my goodness.
1: It's going to be a TV theme.
2: Oh, all right. Now, are you sure your headphones are caught in the thing?
1: I know. Tell everybody that.
2: Sorry, Annalisa,
1: of this. Annalisa, so you just jump in and sing whenever I stop. Here. Okay, you ready?
0: Okay.
1: You still there?
0: Okay. I am.
1: My headphones fell out. Hang on a second. Okay.
2: All right.
1: Got to get strapped in and got to get the groove going. That's not it. That's not it either. Okay, here's how it starts. Traveling along, here's a song that we're singing. Go.
0: Oh,
1: we'll try it one more time. We're good. That was off a little bit, actually.
2: Yeah, just a little.
0: Wait, traveling the road we're singing.
1: Traveling along is a song that we're singing. Go.
0: I almost have it.
1: No!
0: Can you give me two lines?
2: I know. Well, she was distracted with the whole 40 minutes of getting the accordion out of the box.
1: It goes, come on, get happy. That's how it goes.
2: That's it.
1: Come on, get happy. Some say

0: 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Political noise, differing opinions, friends and family who are hurting, trying to find calm in the chaos. 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
4: 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In Zechariah 3, we are told of a vision that the prophet has about a heavenly meeting. 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
1: Deep in the bowels of the earth lies a double secured vault, protected by an electrified fence, a crocodile infested swamp, and a pack of very nasty chipmunks with real attitude problems. 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
3: Philippians 3:2 says, "Beware of dogs, beware of evil workers, beware of the concision." There were Jewish legalists that were teaching the Philippian believers they needed to adopt Jewish circumcision and the Mosaic law in order to be truly accepted by God. Paul had encountered this problem elsewhere. In Galatia, some were insisting that Gentile believers be circumcised. Acts 15:1 says, "And certain men which came down from Judea taught the brethren and said, except ye be circumcised after the manner of Moses, ye cannot be saved." They were adding works to grace. They were teaching that salvation requires works and faith. Some people today do the same thing. The Bible is clear that salvation is by grace through faith and not of works. We must test every preacher and teacher by the authority of the Bible. Any doctrine that cannot be supported by Scripture must be rejected.
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2: Daniel 9:7 says, O Lord, righteousness belongeth unto thee. Daniel 9:9 says, To the Lord our God belong mercies and forgiveness. I love the fact that Daniel says that righteousness belongs to God. Then he says that mercies and forgiveness belong to God. What Daniel is saying in his prayer is that he knows God is righteous and he will judge sin and wrong. God will make sure that justice is upheld and evil is punished. However, in the midst of that punishment, God will also display mercy and forgiveness. He will dispense righteous judgment, but will also show mercy in the process. What a loving and gracious God he is. His righteousness is not compromised because he laid on the Lord Jesus the iniquity of us all. But his grace is also not compromised because we don't have to experience his wrath if we place our faith in Christ.
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0: Bread FM, good morning. It's the John and Tiff Show. Can I brag about on myself? Am I allowed to do that?
1: I feel like that is not something you do very often. So sure. Well, go for it. Usually I'm trying to get you to be less hard on yourself, John. So yes, please brag on yourself.
0: Well, let me take a drink of water before I do that.
1: Oh, goodness.
0: I will tell you, we were talking last week about all the fun things that you can do in Maryland, because apparently Maryland was top three on the list of places you should travel in 2027, right?
1: Yes, this is according to
0: in the world.
1: In the world. Like the entire world.
0: Not the United States, mm-mm, not the East Coast, mm-hmm, the world. And then thinking of all the amazing things we have here got me very depressed.
1: Which is like the opposite reaction I expected you to have.
0: Well, because I haven't or do any of them.
1: Right. That's fair.
0: And yeah. I'm like, okay, so when I'm thinking about other places I would want to live or travel, I like have the stuff in my backyard and I don't do that either. So right. What makes me think I'm going to do that if I move somewhere else?
1: That's fair.
0: So I decided to, instead of like just let life continue to happen to me in a bad season, which I'm not really doing. I'm keeping things afloat within my family. Mm-hmm. Is that I'm going to like just power through and do some exciting things and do some fun things. And I did them on Saturday.
1: Yeah.
0: But I took the kids to do them. And so we had a soccer game early Saturday morning.
1: Okay.
0: We drove to Lancaster, Pennsylvania, and went to the Disney outlet.
1: Okay.
0: Because there is not one around. They don't have Disney stores anymore. They closed those down a while ago.
1: Mm-hmm.
0: So we went to the Disney outlet. We spent lots of money. Lots of money. We did a haul video in my car with the kids.
1: Okay.
0: We went and got lunch in Lancaster. Then on the drive home, we stopped by the golf course that I like to golf to, and I took the girls golfing with me.
1: That's fun.
0: Because they have never come.
1: Uh-huh.
0: They thought they were going to hate it, and they absolutely loved it.
1: I love that.
0: And the weather was amazing, and it was the best day ever.
1: See? Look. I mean, none of it was actually in Maryland, but I'm glad that you got out into
0: your
1: backyard.
0: Well, that's not what... I didn't care that it was in Maryland.
1: You actually went out and you explored things that are basically in your backyard. You made memories with the girls without it needing to be like this giant extravagant thing.
0: Exactly.
1: I am so proud of you, John.
0: That's not why I said it, but.
1: No, but I'm so proud of you. Do more of that.
0: I need money, though.
1: Well, you spent it all at the Disney outlet.
0: I know. I got to keep the cycle going.
1: That's on you.

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8: Good morning. 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Southbound side of I-95 inside the Beltway dealing with a crash. Unclear how many lanes are affected just this very moment, but you've got plenty of delays stretching back towards White Marsh Boulevard. Beltway traffic looking pretty good from I-95 over towards the Harrisburg Expressway. We had reports of a broken down car earlier this morning near Green Spring Avenue, but looks like that should be on the shoulder by now. No delays just yet. Harrisburg Expressway, light volume headed southbound through Timonium. No major issues on I-95 southbound. Some light volume headed past your exits near 395 Calverton Way and 295. As of now, 895 is running up to speed. No major issues inside or outside the Harbor Tunnel. Between the Beltways, I-95 and the BW Parkway looking pretty good. No issues on 97 southbound through Glen Burnie and all the way down towards 50. So far, if you're making way on 70 eastbound, you're up to speed towards the Baltimore Beltway and 795 running well, headed through Owings Mills. Currently, it's about 63 degrees in Towson. It's 62 in Rosedale, 63 degrees in Timonium, and 64 degrees in Baltimore, reaching a high of 88 later today. You might see some rain showers later this afternoon. 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
0: Ephesians 6:11.
4: So here Paul is introducing the idea of the armor of God. It is one of the most famous and often used metaphors that is in the Bible. But Paul begins with two really important qualifiers. First, believers must have a plan to utilize all of the tools that are available to them. It is also interesting that these tools are meant to allow Christians to stand against the devil. It doesn't suggest conquering or leading a charge or any type of offense, but just being fully prepared to stand against the devil.
5: And that's one of the words I circle in my Bible, is it doesn't put on the armor of God and fight. Put on the armor of God and stand, right? Mm-hmm. So whatever you're going through this week, put on the armor of God and stand.

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1: One of the best things you can do for your mental health.
0: Hold on. Pause.
1: You ready for this? It's backed up by science. There's a lot of research. Apparently, it's helpful to get rid of shame, to build

0: your confidence, to increase your joy. Any guesses?
1: Go to Disney World.
0: That might help. Join a choir.
1: To the gym. What?
0: Yeah. Join a choir.
1: Are there apparently just choirs out there to join?
0: Yeah, I think they, or maybe like go to church and see if you can sing in the choir there. Apparently, there is new research that was published this weekend by the Irish Times. I read the whole thing. It was fascinating about one of how people joining choirs as adults, singing without inhibition or without fear of what your voice really sounds like, is one of the most proven methods to increase your joy. I thought that was
1: fascinating. Why would you want to sing without considering what you sound like?
0: Well, so it kind of did a deep dive into a lot of people who maybe aren't great singers, but are good enough singers, right? Like passable enough singers. But somewhere, sometime, somebody told them that they couldn't sing and they had a lot of shame around that. But joining a choir actually gives you the ability to not necessarily have the best voice, but still be able to sing, still be able to enjoy it, to not feel shame around singing because you're one voice among many instead of one person standing out, which I thought was really interesting. It reminded me, I think what it really made me think of was my grandma had a terrible, terrible singing voice, probably because she smoked a lot of cigarettes. Like she just did. Her singing voice was awful. And when we went to church, we went to a church that had a really large deaf ministry. And she used to always want to sit right behind the people in the deaf ministry where there was sign language interpretation, because she wanted to sing and not worry about it. She wanted to be able to sing as loud as she possibly could and not worry about what she sounded like to anybody else. And it made her so happy to be able to do that.
1: Okay.
0: And that's just what it made me I'm think tracking. Of. So if you want to have a little bit of extra joy, maybe join a choir or, you know, crank up Bright FM in your car and just sing along as loud as you want.
1: Yeah. But I think the difference, though, is singing with other people who are singing.
0: Sure.
1: I think that's a big deal.
0: There is something about that communal aspect, right? Like, that's why worship in a church is so beautiful, right?
1: Yeah.
0: Like, it's awesome to sing in
1: your car.
0: There's
1: a reason why there's communal singing.
0: Mm-hmm. Like, everybody glorifying God together in the same way. I think it's a really cool thing. So, yeah. But there's actual research behind it. If you want to boost your joy, join a choir.
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12: 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Southbound side of the JFX. Turns out the work crew is definitely out there. On your approach towards 41st Street, right side of the roadway blocked off. A couple miles worth of delays building. Southbound side of I-95, you're slow headed down into the Fort McHenry Tunnel. Earlier incident inside the tunnel, it was in 401, seems to have cleared. You've got some delays building down towards Cal Ripken Way, where there's reports of another crash. Out over the Beltway, you're slowing down from 795 all the way down towards the Baltimore National Pike. Then you got slowdowns on the ramp that takes you from the outer loop onto northbound 95. So far, northbound 895 looking good, headed over towards the Harbor Tunnel, but the southbound end is dealing with what looks to be a broken down car, right shoulder blocked off on your approach towards the Ritchie Spur. So far between the beltways, you're looking good. No major issues on the Harrisburg Expressway to report here this early morning. Currently, we're sitting at about 63 degrees in Towson, 62 degrees in Rosedale, 63 in Timonium, and 64 degrees in Baltimore, reaching a high of 88 later today. 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
1: Bright FM, it's the John and Tiff Show. So I think I would describe it as a top 25 weekend day.
2: A top 25 weekend? Yeah. I don't even know what my top 10 weekends are. Okay, top 25 weekends.
1: You definitely could think of it.
2: Probably. Maybe.
1: And I say that because it was like an amazing day with the kids. Maybe it's because I needed it very much instead of like doing all the things on the house, instead of getting all the tasks done, instead of like doing all the gotta do's, and instead of like worrying about this work thing. And, you know, I was just like, you know what? I'm just going to do the things that I enjoy doing.
2: Mm-hmm.
1: And that was going to my girls or going to Colby's soccer game, doing something with Disney related, going to the Disney store, going out and trying a new place to eat with them, traveling in the car with them, like taking a little mini road trip.
2: Okay.
1: So when we went to Lancaster, and then I added golf to this because I always ask them, hey, do you want to come? And they always say no.
2: Okay. So golfing is like a hobby that you've taken up recently. You really like it.
1: Right.
2: It's a big thing for you.
1: And I heard this parenting advice, and I was going to put this parenting advice into practice. More when your kids are kind of where my kids' ages are. So like 13, she's not 13 yet. She's going to be 13 soon. 12, like that 12, 13, 8, mm-hmm. not like that range. And especially like if they're girls, I'm like, okay, how can I continue to connect with them the older that they get?
2: Sure.
1: And the parenting advice was bring them along into doing the things that you love doing.
2: Sure.
1: So do the things with them that you love to do. Don't worry about if they're going to have a good time or not.
2: Mm-hmm.
1: And don't cultivate your thing around them.
2: Okay.
1: Do what you love to do, your hobbies, your passions, mm-hmm. and bring them a part of it, and then go from there.
2: Okay.
1: Well, now, they may hate it.
2: They might, but I feel like passion is contagious.
1: Yeah.
2: Right? Like,
1: exactly.
2: So if you really enjoy doing something, the fact that they see you really enjoying that also makes it more fun for them.
1: And you want to invite them to be a part of that thing.
2: Yeah.
1: And you're teaching them about that thing. I don't know. I think especially like, and maybe that's different from a dad to son thing.
2: Mm-hmm.
1: Maybe it's different from a mom to son thing. Maybe it's different from a dad to daughter connection point, but I loved it. And I loved it even more because they loved it so much.
2: For sure. Yeah. So top 25 weekend. And it was literally soccer game, road trip, Disney store, food, golf.
1: Yep.
2: Like it wasn't
1: all my favorite things.
2: Your favorite things. But it wasn't anything like over the top or super extravagant.
1: No, it wasn't.
2: It was just let's have fun on a day. Yep. I love that.

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2: 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That's what my life's now. Just thinking of John and Tiffany constantly. And designing your life.
3: That actually sounds pretty good.
2: And I was going back to my roots of playgroundisms. Playing on the playground, playing on the blacktop. You never know what you're going to play. And now, John, you never know what you're going to play right now. But I got something for you.
1: Okay, we're going to the playground.
2: Yes, exactly. And I'm going to give you some hypotheticals.
1: Okay.
2: I got about five of these, and you can pick one. Okay. Also, Tiffany, I was just looking at John, but you could also pick one.
3: I also have a voice in this. Thank you. I appreciate
2: absolutely.
3: That.
2: But I was just looking. I can't look at two people. It's hard to look at two people. So I got superpowers. What superpowers would you have? But they come with a weird side effect. And okay. I'm going to tell you all of them, and then you might pick one.
1: So you're going to tell us all of them, we pick one.
2: Yes.
1: Okay.
2: What do you think? That sounds good.
1: Yeah.
3: You're going to tell us all of the superpowers, and then we each pick one?
2: Yes.
3: Okay. All right. I'm just making sure I'm tracking.
2: So you can shapeshift into animals.
3: Okay.
2: But you can't pick which one.
1: Okay.
2: That's a superpower.
1: Okay.
2: You are super smart, but your head is really, really big.
1: I mean, how big are we talking?
2: I'm talking like
3: cartoon level.
1: Like can't fit through the door?
2: No, you can fit through a door.
3: But
2: it's
3: like
2: not realistic, but it's
1: Okay.
2: It's the biggest head you've ever seen.
3: Okay.
2: But it's you can fit through a door. You can teleport, but you can only teleport as far as you can throw a ball.
3: What?
1: Ah.
3: Okay. All right.
2: You have laser eyes, but they get irritated.
1: Okay.
2: And you can fly, but you get sick when you fly.
1: Oh.
3: Okay, I think I have mine.
1: What was the first
2: one? The first one is you could turn into any animal, but you can't choose which animal. So you could be a fly.
3: And you just randomly show up.
2: Boom, I want to be an eagle. And boom, you're a hippo.
1: Okay. Can you change back to human?
2: Yes.
1: Okay.
3: Okay.
1: And it's always the same animal, or is it always a different animal?
2: It's always a different animal. he's trying to make animal work.
3: I know, right? Well, I think I've got mine.
1: Either animal or fly.
3: I've got the fly one easily.
2: Dude, I hate being nauseous, though.
3: I don't like being nauseous either,
1: you
3: but
1: can take some meds.
3: I feel like if I could fly, do you know how many...
1: Like I would risk it.
3: I'd risk it, yeah.
1: How often do we, like...
2: Fly.
1: We know that this fast food is going to make us feel terrible and sick, but we do it anyway because it's a good time.
2: That's true. I would have a big head.
3: Sammy wants to be the smart supervillain. That's what he wants to be. And I'll just get sick while flying. Whatever.
1: And I'll be a snail.
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9: Good morning. 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A very busy morning already southbound side of the JFX for starters. We've got that work crew down near 41st Street. Need to be extra careful. Got plenty of delays back towards at least Falls Road, almost stretching back towards the Beltway. Southbound 95, you're slow from the 895 spur split all the way down towards the Fort McHenry Tunnel. Then you're slow towards Cal Ripken Way, where there are reports of a crash. Southbound 895 looking all right, but you've got a crash down near the Ritchie Spur. That's currently blocking off the left side of the roadway and causing plenty of delays back towards South Hanover Street. Again, southbound 895 is crowded towards the Harbor Tunnel. Outer loop of the Beltway, the ramp to northbound 95 is crowded. And between the Beltways, I-95 and the BW Parkway, not too terrible. Some light volume towards 175, otherwise 197. Light volume takes you down towards Crownsville. If you're making your way northbound, they got a work crew near the Crownsville exit, so just be aware of that. Currently, we're sitting at about 63 degrees in Towson, 62 in Rosedale, 63 degrees in Timonium, and 64 degrees here in Baltimore, with a high expected of 88 degrees later today. 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
4: So here Paul is introducing the armor of God, and it is a famous and often used metaphor that comes from the Bible. But there's two important qualifiers that Paul uses in this verse. First, believers must have a plan to utilize all of the tools that are available to them. And second, it's interesting to note that Paul basically tells us that these tools are meant for Christians to stand against the schemes of the devil. They don't suggest that we're attacking, that we're conquering, or leading any other type of offense from this verse.
5: Yeah, so the enemy's scheme often involved lies that sound believable, right? That you're alone, you'll never change, you're not going to quite be enough. 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So today, this week, catch one thought that pulls you towards that fear, that shame, or temptation, and ask, what has God said that answers this?

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0: Good morning. It's the John and Tiff Show on Bright FM. We were talking earlier about how one thing that you could do, one hobby you could start that would significantly improve your mental health, according to science.
1: Makes you more joyful.
0: Joyful, really?
1: That is actually the word that is used in the article talking about the science.
0: So not peaceful, but joyful.
1: Joyful. Well, maybe I mean, the word that's used is joyful, but if you have that joy, don't you think it ends up leading to peace?
0: And I can tell you it is something I have considered doing, especially since a large swath of my family do this, and not professionally, but it is a professional, what is it? It's not a hobby. It's like more than a hobby. It's like a hobby you compete in and you can get awards for. What would you call that? Is that it's different than professional, or is it professional?
1: I don't know. A hobby that you compete in. See, in my head, once the competition starts to turn on, then it's no longer just a hobby.
0: Okay. But what would you call that?
1: I don't know.
2: A professional hobby.
0: Meaning if I played pickleball, but then started competing in tournaments.
2: That's a professional hobby. You are a professional.
0: And you can make money from those tournaments.
1: Yeah.
0: Are you a professional at that point?
2: Yes.
1: If you've made money doing something, then I would say, yes, you're a professional.
0: Well, then I have professional choir members in my family.
2: I would say that's a correct statement.
1: Yeah. Okay. Because that's the thing. That is the hobby. If you want to increase your joy, join a choir, apparently. Yeah. Singing, especially in a group, is scientifically shown to increase your mental health and well-being. The University of Exeter researchers said that this should actually be considered as part of a lifestyle approach to improve your brain health and your mental health and your community health as you age. It can lower your blood pressure. It can boost your immune system. And it raises level of happiness hormones in your brain. All of these things by joining a choir.
0: I think that's why it's also like communal singing and worship is such a big principle.
1: And so
0: it's almost like we were designed that way.
1: Almost like we were. The research shows you don't even have to be that good of a singer. Now, maybe you have to be that good of a singer if you're going to be like John's family and compete. But just general choirs, or I guess maybe even singing in some churches, as long as you can imitate a note, that's why they say choirs are really good, because most people can imitate notes that they hear.
0: Dude, I would definitely sing in choir in church.
1: Right?
0: It's like we had that actively, doing hymns and all that stuff. Are you kidding me?
1: Doesn't that sound awesome?
0: Because not only are you singing that, it's beautiful to listen to, but it's also packed with
1: theology,
0: immense truth and theology. You're like, dude, I cry every time I hear a hymn.
1: Really?
0: Almost every time.
1: All right, let's test it out.
0: No, we're not doing that.
1: Find a hymn. Start playing it. See what happens.
2: Great is thy faithfulness.
0: I guess I should have clarified when I hear it and who is singing it. Who is playing it.
1: Yeah, so join a choir. It's good for your mental health.
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9: Good morning. 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You've got brake lights from the minute you jump onto the JFX from the Beltway all the way down towards the 41st Street exit, right side of the roadway blocked off there with the work crew again. That was an emergency work crew about 2 days ago now. They're still working on it, so just be patient with it. Outer loop of the Beltway, you're slow from Park Heights Avenue all the way down towards Security Boulevard. Inner loop of the Beltway, you'll find a work crew there near Park Heights Avenue. For usual, you'll be slowing down, headed over towards Green Spring Avenue. Southbound I-95 and southbound 895, very slow from the split all the way down into the Fort McHenry and the Harbor Tunnels. Then, of course, you're slow headed past your favorite exits there, I-95 for 295, South Hanover Street, and, of course, Cal Ripken Way. Northbound side of 95, you're slow going headed past Caton Avenue. No major crashes or anything like that. Currently about 64 degrees in Towson. It's 63 degrees in Rosedale, 64 in Timonium, and sitting at 65 degrees here in Baltimore. A high of 88 expected later today. 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
1: Hey, it's the John and Tiff Show on Bright FM. I'm trying to determine. Well, I mean, I'm not working too hard on it because I think I know where I land, but sometimes I get confused.
0: Mm-hmm.
1: Is I'm trying to figure out, am I just sad because of circumstances?
0: Okay.
1: And changes? Or am I actually depressed?
0: Oh. Come on. That took a turn that I did not expect it to take. Okay, so.
1: Meaning I. And the reason why I don't think I am depressed is because I've been depressed before.
0: Yeah.
1: And this is not that.
0: Okay.
1: So, meaning I objectively know that things are good. Listen, post-divorce, I was depressed for like 2 years.
0: Yeah.
1: While actively doing the work, right, while being in therapy, while being in church groups, while being in divorce care, while raising my children, while, like doing all that.
0: Yeah.
1: 2 to 3 years of hard work. So I know that's not this. I have been objectively, there's some grief in there.
0: Okay.
1: Grief, sadness, but also gratitude at the same time. I would describe the past year as both of those things coexisting.
0: Mm-hmm.
1: But it's not like crippling.
0: Okay.
1: So I don't believe I'm depressed.
0: Yeah, I think that's probably the difference. There is an actual like medical questionnaire that you can take if you do think maybe you're feeling depressed.
1: Yeah.
0: But usually depression is long periods of inability to do a lot of the things that once brought you joy or to function on a basic level.
1: I've had that. I don't have that.
0: Okay. So it sounds like maybe you're just dealing with some sadness and some burnout.
1: Yes, but also combined with like the girls getting older.
0: Okay.
1: And like, which I don't know that people talk about, is like you're grieving, you're having your young children.
0: Mm-hmm. Yeah.
1: So that's been a weird thing. It's like how, and then also trying to like find the joy and the gratitude mm-hmm. in today at the same time, which I'm able to do.
0: Yes. Which is another indication that you're probably not depressed.
1: Yeah. I don't think so either. However, I don't know where I want to go with that.
0: Okay. I mean, I would just say like, just some encouragement to you in that. And then, you know, like people who may be feeling the same thing.
1: I figured it out.
0: You figured out where you were going.
1: Yeah. Is that, I lost it again. I'm sorry.
0: Well, I'll go back to telling you what I was going to say. So I've kind of, obviously we have a 10-month-old, almost 11-month-old.
1: Mm-hmm.
0: There is so much joy and so much fun and so many good things that come with that. But there is also like a deep in my bones exhaustion that I've never felt before.
1: Yeah.
0: And I was reading something the other day that was talking about how it is entirely possible for both of those things to coexist. And it doesn't right. make you a bad parent to express that you're feeling exhaustion or that you're feeling tired or that you're feeling overwhelmed. And like, I just think being willing to articulate both of those things. I love my little boy more than anything I could possibly imagine. I am also more tired than I ever have been. And that's okay. Like, I'm allowed to feel both of those things deeply and bigly at the same time.
1: Yeah.
0: That's okay. We're allowed to do those things. I was in Michael's the other day walking around, and there were two moms that stopped me on different occasions talking about how much they missed those days, the days of having a little, like having it's the crazy. Little one. Two moms stopped me, like in different aisles, different times. Oh, I miss those days. They're going to go by so fast. Hold on to them.
1: You would trade anything for it.
0: I'm going to hold on to them as much as I possibly can.
1: Yeah. And I finally have now figured it out for the third time.
0: Oh, don't forget it.
1: I know that if I continue down a path with no significant changes,
0: mm-hmm.
1: that it will turn into that again.
0: Oh, that it'll lead to depression.
1: Yeah.
0: Okay, so then I think we got to make some changes, bud.
1: Well, that's what I've been working on. What what are those changes going to be?
0: Uh-huh.
1: As if I don't have a million other things to do. Please help us, Lord. Now, here's a pivot of all pivots to the wheel of games.
0: Wild.
1: The Wheel of Games on the John and Tiff Show. Right after we talk about depression.
0: Uh-huh. You know, both these things can be held at the same time.
1: Well,
0: a little whimsy, a little fun, a little serious, a little sad. We can do both.
1: And they're all legitimate.
0: Mm-hmm.
1: Ain't no fakeness up in here. 844-944-5050. Looking for caller 5 to spin the wheel and play the Wheel of Games. 844-944-5050.

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1: The Wheel of Games. Still looking for a sponsor, so if you would like to be a sponsor, reach out, let us know. So today it's going to be brought to you by coconut water. Coconut water, it doesn't really taste great, but it does keep you hydrated. It's grown on me. Coconut water.
0: I mean, you clearly have it to drink, so.
1: It's grown on me.
0: Coconut water. It's grown on me.
1: That's the worst tagline ever.
0: Bright FM, good morning. Our friend Amarachi and Casey in Owings Mills. How you guys doing this morning?
2: We're doing good. Good morning.
0: Good morning. Good morning. Are you guys ready to spin the wheel for Wheel of Games? See what we're going to play. All right. Here we go.
3: Higher or lower?

0: That was perfect singing. You guys nailed it. Amazing. All right, Amarachi and Casey, it is higher or lower. It's our numerical statistics game. I'm going to ask John a question. The answer to that question is a number, and then you have to guess if the actual answer is higher or lower than John's guess. You ready?
1: Oh, yes.
0: All right. John, roller coasters are kind of a fun thing.
2: Depends who you are.
0: Depends on who you are. I will say I like roller coasters less the older I get. But at one point...
2: Really? I like them more.
0: Really?
2: Yeah.
0: Interesting. Yeah, the older I get, I think I just get a little more scared on them. I don't know what's going on. The fastest roller coaster in the world. How fast does it go? In miles per hour, please.
2: Well,
0: how fast does it go?
2: I have a sense of a couple roller coasters I've been on and how fast they are.
0: Okay.
2: And I don't think they were the fastest.
0: Okay, this is the fastest one in the world.
2: I'm going to say 70 miles an hour.
0: 70 miles an hour.
1: Ooh.
0: All right. What do you guys think? Amarachi and Casey, what do you think? Is the actual answer higher or lower than 70 miles an hour?
1: What do you think?
3: I think it's higher.
0: And that would be, we're going to go with higher.
1: Yeah? Yeah, we're going to go with higher.
0: That would be correct.
2: Yeah. How fast?
0: 155.3 miles per hour. 155.3.
2: Wow. That is.
0: It is called Falcon's Flight. It is in Six Flags in Saudi Arabia. Oh. It opened at the end of last year. And it sounds terrifying.
2: Now we're talking. That looks terrifying.
0: 155 miles an hour. That's crazy. Wow.
2: That is double the speed of a roller coaster I've been on.
0: There you go.
2: I wouldn't know what to do with it. Guys, congratulations. You won the Wheel of Games and the gift card to the Bright FM shop.
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10: 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Outer loop of the Beltway dealing with the dramatic crash at York Road. Earlier, it had all lanes completely shut down. As of now, it looks like the right side of the roadway is what's affected. Outer loop, a single left lane is all that's getting by at York Road with dramatic delays back towards Bel Air Road. And because of all this activity on the outer loop, inner loop is slowing down. You're slow from Reisterstown Road all the way to York Road. You're going to have a few breaks in the delay, but for the most part, things are quite slow. Southbound JFX, the work crew is down here at West 41st Street. Slowdown stretch as far back as the Beltway itself. I-95 southbound slow from the 895 split all the way down into the Fort McHenry Tunnel. Same deal on 895. Very slow from 95 all the way down into the Harbor Tunnel. Northbound 95 on the brakes from the Beltway all the way into the Fort McHenry Tunnel. And the northbound side of 295's got delays from 895 all the way up onto Russell Street. So far between the Beltways, 95 looks good, but the BW Parkway is crowded headed southbound towards 175. Currently sitting at about 65 degrees in Towson, sitting at 64 in Rosedale, 65 in Timonium, and sitting at about 66 degrees in Baltimore with a high of 88 expected. 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

0: 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Friendship is one of the most beautiful parts of growing up, I think, which means that it comes with a certain level of like pain too.
1: Sure.
0: And struggle. Yeah. I don't think anything beautiful doesn't come with that.
1: Sure.
0: Right? So in context of raising my children and especially daughters and teaching them about friendships as a dad, I think part of that is teaching them which friendships are healthy, which friendships are even mutual.
1: Sure.
0: Teaching them about bullying, teaching them what is worth holding on to. That's something that obviously takes a lot of time.
1: Those are huge things and huge concepts too for kids to grasp.
0: So let me ask you what you think about these 7 friendship rules for daughters.
1: Okay.
0: Since you are
1: Since I am a girl
0: and a woman.
1: Yep.
0: So meaning I'm coming at it from my perspective and I'm like, well, as a dad, that sounds right to me, but you have a better perspective on things than I do.
1: Mean girls, and there's all elements of girl friendships that are different to guy friendships.
0: And things I have never had to experience. Okay. So if I am, as a single dad, going to parent them through this,
1: all right,
0: what should we do?
1: Okay, let's see what you got.
0: So these are the 7 friendship rules that they should learn early. And obviously it's going to take time, but they should learn these early, and they're going to.
1: Bring it on.
0: Rule number 1, don't chase people who keep choosing to leave you out.
1: Yes.
0: Friendship should not feel like constantly trying to earn an invitation.
1: Yes.
0: And maybe we can learn these still today, by the way.
1: And as soon as you said that, I was like, that's something that I need to know as a almost 40-year-old.
0: Yeah. Rule number 2, pay attention to how you feel after spending time with them.
1: That's a big indicator.
0: The right friends won't make you question your worth every time you go home. Mm-hmm.
1: Or as soon as you walk out of the room, you start to wonder if they're talking bad about you. Yeah, yes. Pay attention to that.
0: Which leads to rule number 3, a friend who laughs when you're embarrassed, shares your secrets, or enjoys your pain is not just joking.
1: No. Belief. No, that's a mean person.
0: Yeah, believe the patterns, not their excuses.
1: Mm-hmm.
0: Rule number 4, you don't have to become someone else to be accepted.
1: No, and if you have to change who you are to be accepted by a person, it's not worth it.
0: The people worth keeping will not require you to shrink or perform or betray yourself to belong.
1: Amen. Yes.
0: My oldest Riley had to learn this lesson. I'm glad that she has, but she figured it out on her own.
1: That's good.
0: Which was kind of awesome that I don't... Why am I becoming someone else to be accepted by this person? And meanwhile, I'm not me. And this person over here likes me for who I am.
1: Look, I could have saved a lot of stress in my teens and early 20s if I would have learned that lesson earlier.
0: Yeah. Mm-hmm. Rule number 5, jealousy is not proof that someone cares about you.
1: No.
0: A real friend can celebrate your wins without making you feel guilty for having them.
1: Yeah.
0: Yikes. Is that a girl thing?
1: That is a girl thing. Yeah. I don't know that
0: I've had that in like...
1: Do guys have to deal with that same level of jealousy?
0: I'm sure jealousy exists, but it's not like, I don't know. It's not like deep rooted.
1: Like this cattiness and like competition that can sometimes happen in girl friendships. And that is not a good girl friendship at all.
0: 2 more. Learn the difference between being kind and being available to everyone. Whoa.
1: I need that now.
0: You can forgive someone and still decide they no longer get the same access to you.
1: Mm-hmm.
0: Wow. Okay.
1: That's a lesson I'm still working on learning.
0: I mean, we could talk about each of these for like an hour.
1: Literally. But okay. So far, these are all, I feel like they're all really good reminders about what healthy friendships do and do not include.
0: Sure. Here's the last one. Never be afraid to outgrow a friendship.
1: Mm-hmm.
0: That's interesting. And maybe you've had a friend for a long time.
1: Yeah.
0: Maybe it's been 10, 15, 20 years of a friendship that you've now outgrown.
1: And I think almost that's sometimes the hardest type of situation.
0: Of course it is.
1: Because
0: it's like a long-term relationship almost like a divorcing of a friendship. If, you know, you were friends with this maybe before you started following Jesus and you've been friends, but you're like, okay, this dynamic isn't working for me anymore.
1: Right. Something about the relationship, maybe nothing necessarily major happened, but something about the relationship just doesn't fit anymore. And that's okay. People change. It's hard, but it's true.
0: Right. Sometimes letting go is how you make room for other and better things, right? And that God can be doing a work there. So This is what it's saying. Teach your daughter this, that she doesn't need 100 friends.
1: Mm-mm.
0: She needs a few people who make her feel safe and valued and free to be herself.
1: Yep.
0: And until she finds them, we can teach her to never trade her self-respect just to avoid being alone.
1: Never trade your self-respect to avoid being alone. That's something every person needs to hear.
0: That's right.

0: Good morning, Bright FM. It's the John and Tiff Show. We're never running out of the pursuit of ideas and how to make our lives better.
1: Yeah. We all want a little more joy.
0: And from a spiritual perspective, mm-hmm. but from a physical perspective, from a mental perspective, listen, we're never going to turn down an idea of like, here's a way you can have more joy. And, mm-hmm. and then you'd be like, you know what? I'm good.
1: Right. No, thank you. I think I'll pass on that.
0: I think I'll pass. Or you know what? My joy is just overflowing. I don't know what to do with so much joy.
1: I am just so joyful. So, John, that's why when I saw this article pop up the other day that says one of the best things that you can possibly do for your mental health is join a choir. I was like, all right, you've got my attention. One of the best things that I can do for my mental health? Really? Like, I've tried all the things to improve my mental health. Maybe this is something that I should try.
0: Document your journey.
1: Yeah, maybe I should. Now, I mean, I was in musical theater in school, so I can...
0: You can hold a note.
1: Sort of, but I'm not a great... Like, I wouldn't say I'm a good singer, but I
0: wouldn't even call myself a singer.
1: Yeah, you can.
0: So I think there's a difference between I can sing and I'm a singer.
1: That's fair. Yeah. So, and that apparently is what keeps a lot of people from taking this leap, right? Like they don't think they're a good singer. There's no way that there's good enough. It's a lot easier to sing in a choir when you can hear the note around you that you're supposed to be carrying.
0: Right.
1: So this research came from the Irish Times. There's a University of Exeter. The Irish Times. And the University of Exeter looked into this. So they basically say joining a choir, it just physically helps you to get out of your own head and out of your own space. Mm. It actually boosts your mood. So the mood boosting chemicals, when you sing with a group of people, it increases in your brain. It helps your posture. It helps your heart. It helps your lung capacity.
0: And it's cool.
1: Your social well-being. They actually recommend engaging in music by singing or playing an instrument should be considered as part of a healthy lifestyle.
2: Yeah, it's either that or like, the only other thing I can compare that to is like saying the fight song at like a school pep rally.
0: A sporting event?
2: Yes.
0: Or like the chant?
2: I don't know what I've been told.
0: Is that like the chanting in English football?
1: Oh, like how they all sing in the stands?
2: No, like that feeling is nice.
1: Right?
2: That is nice.
1: Uh-huh.
2: And like you can get some of that, you know, go to a little community theater, little church on a Sunday.
0: But the English football is like they're 10xing their joy.
1: They are.
0: Because not only is it a sporting event, but they're also singing songs together.
1: Okay, so that's the key to more joy is we just need to go to England and go to a soccer game.
0: I'm down.
2: Like the music, like the
0: the key. Nailed it.
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10: Good morning. 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It's been a busy morning all morning long. You're slowing down on the southbound side of the JFX from the Beltway all the way down towards West 41st Street. Right side of the roadway blocked off there with the work crew. Out of the Beltway, the good news is that earlier crash at York Road has been moved over to the right shoulder. However, still dealing with dramatic delays back towards Bel Air Road. Inner loop of the Beltway, you're slow headed past Reisterstown Road, you're slow on the approach towards JFX, and then you're slow towards York Road. If you're making your way on the outer loop, so is everyone else, you're slow from Park Heights Avenue all the way down towards Security Boulevard. Eastbound 70 is crowded towards the Beltway, northbound 95 is crowded from the Beltway all the way up past 295. You're going to be slow on the southbound side of 95 and 895 as you make way from the split all the way down towards the Harbor and Fort McHenry tunnels. Northbound 895 crowded headed past South Hanover Street and continuing into the Harbor Tunnel. Currently, it's about 67 degrees in Towson, 67 in Rosedale, 67 in Timonium, and 68 degrees in Baltimore, reaching a high of 87 later today. 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

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Right

0: Bright FM, good morning. It's the John and Tiff Show. It was a great piece of parenting advice that I really haven't put into practice until recently because I was like, that seems like kind of a selfish thing to do.
1: What is that?
0: It is this. If you want to connect with your children, that they're kind of, it was more kind of thinking of how can I connect with like my almost teenager and kind of this age with girls of 12 and 8 years old. And it was invite them to do the things that you enjoy doing. You don't have to always contextualize everything and format it for them.
1: Right.
0: You don't always have to do like the kid that, like, yes, enter into their world and do the things that they enjoy doing.
1: But they don't always need a little Tykes football. They could just use a regular football.
0: Yeah. Or like, hey, dad likes doing this thing. Let's go and do it.
1: Let's go do that.
0: Yeah. And so I did that with golf over the weekend. I was like, I've always asked them, hey, do you want to come out? Like, just sit in the golf cart, hang out, and you know, whatever.
1: You know what? I realized this, I don't have kids, but this could be true not just for children, but for friends in general.
0: Interesting.
1: I had an interesting weekend where I invited my brother-in-law to come up. He drove up. He lives in Virginia Beach. He stayed with me for 4 days.
0: He is a Virginia beast.
1: Yeah. And I said, hey, I need, you know, let's hang out. And he goes, great. And then when Saturday rolled around, I was like, dude, I need to fix my sliding door, get a new faucet, and do all these things. And look, we changed the faucet. This was what the faucet looked like.
0: Oh, you got all the things done.
1: Now I got a new faucet.
0: Wait, so that's something you enjoy doing?
1: Well, this was something I planned to do. Like, okay. It was on my agenda.
0: You were doing it anyway.
1: And then I said, yo, just come in my back pocket. And it was a blast. So whether it's like cooking with your kids or whether it's like yard work. Or so maybe it doesn't always have to be fun things, quote unquote, but maybe it could just be things you got to do, things that got to be done, done.
0: Because maybe part of the fun thing is I don't have to do this with anybody.
1: Yes, exactly.
0: But yes, inviting people into the things you're already doing.
1: Yes, cooking.
0: We don't have to make it some big thing.
1: Yes.
0: Some big night, some dinner, something that you got to go out of your norms
1: I'm
0: to do.
1: I'm doing a thing. Would you like to do that thing with me?
0: I do think there's something special about inviting people into your world.
1: I've taken some risks here, John. Okay.
0: Yeah.
1: Yeah. I used to go to video game tournaments where I'd watch people play video games. And for the first time ever, my wife came. Now,
0: ooh,
1: it started
0: and how
1: off.
0: How was that?
1: This will be interesting. It started off, I would invite my friends who didn't play the video game, but I wanted, like you said, invite people into my world. I'm going to be going there, bro. It's a minute from your house. I'll pick you up. It'll be like, you will have a blast.
0: Yeah. Yeah. Yeah.
1: It got a big group. And then my wife was like, well, should I come? And I was like, yes,
0: please.
1: You must come.
0: I would love nothing more.
1: Yes, you must come. She didn't last the whole time. Fair. It's an intense amount of, you know, smelly boys gaming. But she lasted, and she enjoyed it. She got her phone out. She was recording all this stuff because I told her some really exciting things could happen, so you never know.
0: Yeah. That's awesome.
1: Yeah, one of the people passed out when they were playing. She wanted to get that on tape.
0: Yeah. The concept of inviting those close to you into the things that you love
1: doing.
0: Get
1: them in your world.
0: Yeah.

0: right, should we take another little visit to the playground?
1: Yes.
0: Okay, here we go.
2: I am just obsessed with these kinds of situations.
0: Oh, what, playing?
2: Yes, or just on the playground talking for 14 hours about nothing.
1: Like, it's recess time and we are just contemplating the world.
2: Because I didn't do sports, you have to understand. Intern Sammy is not a sporticus. He's not one...
1: Spartacus.
2: He's not one with the sport ball.
1: Okay.
2: That's not me. And so whenever it would happen, I would get out my deck of cards, do magic tricks, or play Sorry by myself, or...
1: That sounds so sad.
2: No. I need you to understand, I was the happiest. I was like, dude.
0: So are we entering... We're going to enter Intern Sammy's playground.
2: Yes.
1: This is what Intern Sammy did at recess while John and Tiff were off playing kickball.
2: Yes.
1: Or something else. Got it. All right.
2: Or being cool, you know. But this is what I contemplated. This actually came up in college, but it's similar to this concept that I would talk about on the playground, which was, I'm going to set this up for you. It's either yes or no. Would you do this? You can ask clarifying questions. I have all the clarifying questions.
0: Okay.
2: I will give you each $10
1: million. $10
2: million. Okay. There is one caveat.
0: Okay. That money will change your life.
2: There is one caveat. In the world right now, there is a snail. And the snail is a supervillain. It has super intelligence. It's still just a snail. So it can't do other things that aren't snail-like.
1: Okay.
2: But it's super intelligent. And if the snail touches you, you will cease to exist.
1: What?
2: You will...
0: If we accept the money.
2: Yeah. But if you accept the money, the snail will now be following you. And if it touches you, you will be vaporized into the universe.
1: Is the snail...
0: I think I will take that risk.
1: Really? I got questions about the snail.
2: The snail can get on an airplane. The snail can... Oh, and knows where your location is, by the way.
1: The snail knows where I am. Where is the snail currently?
2: That you don't know.
1: Will I ever know where the snail is?
2: Yeah, you can. You will know what the snail looks like. So, like, if you see the snail, you'd be like, that's the snail.
1: Is the snail fast?
2: Nope. It's as fast as a normal snail.
1: Ooh.
0: I feel like I could trick the snail enough.
1: See, look. I don't know. How would you ever sleep peacefully? I feel like you'd never sleep peacefully again because you'd be worried that the snail would show up.
2: Live in a box with your $10
1: million. Well, look, but with $10 million, I actually feel like...
0: Can we put up some snail defenses?
1: Is there such thing as snail poison?
2: This is a great question. Snails, though, they can get, like, anywhere, you know? Have you ever just been in your car and you're like, there's a snail? Or, like...
0: I'll be honest. I've never seen a snail in my life.
1: With $10 million...
2: You never had $10 million.
1: I do feel like I could find the snail... And then just trap it in a indestructible, inescapable box.
2: Mm.
1: And then the snail's there forever,
2: but
1: right?
2: You would have to risk touching the snail.
1: Why couldn't I? I could pay some, with $10 million, I could pay somebody else to touch the
0: snail.
1: Couldn't
0: I just build like a salt barrier around my house?
2: Listen, you can do whatever you want with that salt barrier.
0: I got $10 million.
2: Yes. The snail could parachute into your home.
0: Oh, true.
2: You forgot about the snail parachute.
0: I forgot about the snail. How could I forget about the snail parachute?
1: This villain snail. I don't know. I feel like with $10 million, I feel like I could figure it out.
2: Create a snailless life.
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11: Morning, this traffic is sponsored by Compassion International. Out of the Beltway, you're slow from Bel Air Road all the way over towards York Road, where the earlier crash did end up clearing to the shoulder. Now we're also hearing word of a work crew on the outer loop headed past the Harrisburg Expressway. Should be blocking off the right side of the roadway, and because of that, you'll see delays on the Harrisburg Expressway southbound. As of now, you're seeing delays back towards about Fredonia Road. So far, inner loop of the Beltway is crowded towards the JFX. JFX southbound very slow towards West 41st Street, right side of the roadway blocked off there for the work crew. Outer loop is still very crowded from Park Heights Avenue down towards Security Boulevard. You'll see light volume all the way down towards the Baltimore National Pike. Southbound 95 and 895 very slow towards the Harbor and Fort McHenry tunnels. Southbound 95, you might see a work crew near O'Donnell Street, so be careful through there. For the most part, between the beltways, you're running up to speed, although eastbound side of Maryland 100, you're slow going between I-95 and Route 1. 72 degrees in Towson, 72 in Rosedale, 72 degrees in Timonium, and 73 in Baltimore. 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

0: Allowery.
1: Okay, Forrest Frank, whatever you say.
0: you got to say it like that.
1: Ain't got to worry.
0: We talked about this earlier, and I was needing your help and perspective to see if this is the right thing to do. This is about friendships, and especially friendships with girls, and mm-hmm. how that can develop. And as their parent and as their dad, which I'm not their mother, so I can't completely identify with the girl friendships as I can with the dude uh-huh. friendships. I can certainly help them with like what dudes are thinking.
1: That's
0: but
1: true.
0: But not
1: okay,
0: what
1: yeah.
0: the girls are thinking.
1: See, and as a boy mom, I'm actually kind of glad I'm sure that there are all kinds of dynamics for guy friendships that I will need to learn. But the girl friendships, especially kind of when things aren't good, can be uniquely painful,
0: well,
1: I feel like.
0: And they're going to be. That's like, I think just part of growing up is going through the difficult things of like just learning, mm-hmm. learning about friendships, because friendships are so vital to life. And they're one of the most beautiful parts, I think, of growing up is making friends. They're also really difficult. Learning which friends are mutual or healthy or worth building and holding on to, that kind of thing. So there was a list here of rules, especially as it applies to friendships, that are helpful to learn early on. I have the rules, but I'd like to dive into how you can help maybe your daughter. Hey, even we're in the position of making friendships and adjusting friendships now. This isn't completely for young girls.
1: Yeah, you went through this list earlier and I'm like, oh, these are things that I still need to know and make sure that I'm holding on to.
0: So I'd like to like share the rule and then maybe like an action item of how this can be put into place, whether you're teaching your daughters this, because this is specific to girl friendships,
1: mm-hmm.
0: your daughters this, or, you know, someone older, maybe yourself. So rule one, don't chase people who keep choosing to leave you out.
1: Yes. People who actively have made a choice to leave you out of a situation. Don't keep chasing them.
0: So how?
1: I think you make a decision that like, you're not going to pursue that friendship anymore.
0: Yeah, like if I'm left out, like I'm not going to continue to engage in this.
1: If continually I'm left out, right? Like fool me once, shame on you. Fool me once, twice, shame on me, right? Like if you keep leaving me out of a situation, I'm just going to take the hint and use my energy elsewhere.
0: And find other friends.
1: Mm-hmm,
0: yeah.
1: Right.
0: Pay attention to how you feel after spending time with them. The right friends won't make you question your worth every time you go home.
1: Yes. Or make you wonder, are they talking about me the second you walk out of the room?
0: And then I'd like to. So as a parent, like, do you ask certain questions? I think this is at least what I've learned is like, if we want our kids to pay attention to how they feel after spending time with friends,
1: mm-hmm.
0: we can ask them questions that reveal how they feel, that help them actually think about how they feel.
1: Right.
0: You know?
1: Right.
0: I think that's called therapy.
1: What are some good questions you would ask?
0: I don't know. I think I would just straight up like ask, how do you feel?
1: Okay, sure.
0: Or, hey, when this happens, how does that make you feel?
1: Yeah, no, I think that's good.
0: Or, you know, just kind of stuff like that. Let's see. We don't have to do all seven rules right now. Let me get a good one here. I liked this last point here. Teach your daughter this. She does not need 100 friends.
1: Mm-hmm.
0: You are not made for everybody.
1: No.
0: Even
1: it's
0: though
1: really
0: we are
1: hard to maintain that many friendships.
0: I think I've had to learn that is like just because we are believers in the body of Christ doesn't mean we were all meant to like we're all different.
1: Mm-hmm. I can love you as a brother or sister in Christ and not
0: be your friend.
1: Not be your friend. Yeah.
0: That might be a hard statement to hear.
1: Mm-hmm, yeah.
0: Because we think we need to be nice and helpful and get along with everybody. I can love you.
1: You're just not going to be everybody's cup of tea.
0: Exactly. And that's okay.
1: And that's okay.
0: And not only is it okay, I think it's actually like a beautiful picture in the tapestry of what we are.
1: Yeah. The amount of time that I feel like I could have saved if I would have earlier realized like, not everyone's going to like me and that's okay. That doesn't mean I'm deficient in one way, shape or form. Like I would have saved myself a lot of heartache.
0: So she doesn't need 100 friends. Maybe you can put even you in this. You don't need 100 friends. You just need a few people who make you feel safe, valued and free to be yourself. And until you find them, if you haven't yet, never trade your self-respect just to avoid being alone.
1: Never trade your self-respect just to avoid being alone. Boom.

0: I was going to just say.
1: What?
0: I was like, you need a little more joy in your life.
1: Did you look over and just see my sad face? Is that what happens?
0: You need. Well, we had said this earlier that you say to someone, it's like, what am I trying to say? I envision joy like orange juice in a glass cup.
2: Yes, we all do.
1: Okay.
2: Continue.
0: There, you're never in a position of like, there's too much orange juice here. It's overflowing. You always want a little more.
1: You always do want a little, unless you've just brushed your teeth. Yeah. And then orange juice and toothpaste, that combo. I always
2: do want more orange juice. And then it cost $8 to refill at the diner. Yeah.
0: Also, I just pulled that metaphor out of nowhere. Like, I was not planning on saying
2: that. John, that was legit. Like, I don't even know. You should be on the radio, man.
1: So if someone asks you, hey, do you want more joy?
0: You're like, no, I'm good. I'm overflowing.
1: You're
0: over here.
1: Never going to say, no, I'm good. Yeah. I'll pass on more
2: but
1: joy.
2: I have water.
0: Visually, joy looks like, if I'm pouring joy into a cup, it looks like orange juice.
1: Mm-hmm.
0: That's more of what I wanted to say.
2: No pulp.
0: Like, because it's sunshiny, it's orange, no pulp.
1: No pulp.
0: Pulp is disgusting.
1: Yeah, pulp is gross. I mean, if you're looking for ways to boost your joy, I don't know how to get you more orange juice other than buy an orange grove. But if you're looking for ways to boost your joy, there is some now science-backed evidence that is so good for you. The University of Exeter says that you should engage in this thing as part of a lifestyle approach to age well. It lowers your blood pressure. It can oxygenate your blood. It boosts your immune system. It raises levels of your happiness hormones. It helps you improve your posture. It deepens breathing. It can help to increase community connections. And it boosts your joy.
0: Is this the same kind of study like when they said ice cream was a superfood?
1: No, this is different. This is one activity you can add to your life that will do all of those things. And it is not orange juice related. Join a choir.
2: I totally agree.
1: Join a choir, and it is so good for you. It will do all of those good things for your body and make you more joyful.
2: It's like there could be gym class in high school, and then there's a choir. I know that there's like normal, like I did show choir in high school, but like they could be like mandatory.
1: So immediately you're like, okay, join a choir. That sounds great, but I can't sing. Are you sure about that? Are you sure you can't sing?
2: That's cat.
1: There is actual research on this that it's like one in 600 people is actually tone deaf. So most people can learn how to sing.
2: That's happened to me. I remember I was auditioning for a musical because I was an actor. And I was like, told my brother, I was like, do you think I'll ever learn how to sing? And he goes, I've heard you in the shower. No. You are horrible. You are the level of horrible that people like imagine and like when they think of in the Google YouTube video of bad singing.
1: Okay.
2: That's what you are. But I grinded. I was in the lab. I was listening. I was beep, beep, beep, beep, beep, beep. And I got better and better and better and better. And now I'm a clean 7 out of 10 in singing.
1: Okay.
2: I lead worship sometimes. I do some things. I got a piano in my house.
1: That's good.
2: I sing all the time.
1: You don't necessarily have to be a good singer in order to fit in a choir. You just have to be able to imitate a note.
2: Yes.
1: Which, I mean, I guess that's what all of singing is.
0: Got it. Wasn't the same note, but you did harmonize. Yeah. Good job.
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Heart from hardening like stone. Show me through the pain. There's reason still to pray, so I can sing.

Oh, yeah, singing and grooving right along with Toby Mac. Hey, I'm Tracy, Bright FM. Good morning to your friends. So check this out. It's What's Good Wednesday, and there's a lot of good stuff going on today. First of all, I will be giving away tickets each hour to the Weekend to Remember Marriage Conference. So that's super special and super cool. So if you're interested in that, be listening for the call out to win once an hour, just between now and 3 o'clock. And then the other really cool thing is, I mean, it's What's Good Wednesday. So my phone lines are open for you. Tell me something good, because God is always up to something good in our lives, in our hearts, in the world. And you and I both know it doesn't always make the headlines, right? But it should. It does at Bright FM. So I want to hear from you, because nobody can tell your story but you. Tell me something good. Little things, big things, and everything in between. I am here for it. 844-944-5050. That's my number. And I will just kick this thing off by sharing one little tidbit that made me so happy. Over the weekend, my girls from my family, we were at Bethany Beach, Delaware, and then we took a little trip to Lewis, Delaware, which is just a charming, charming town. I just love Lewis, Delaware. And looking for a place to park. And I pull right past this car that has a Bright FM car magnet on it in Lewis, Delaware. That's what's good. Bright FM is everywhere. I love it.

0: Yes, I believe, God, what you say about me. That's renewing the mind right there. And that's where transformation begins. It's in the renewing of the mind. Hey, I'm Tracy. It's Bright FM. So glad that you're here. It is What's Good Wednesday. My phone lines are, I don't know why I said it like that, but I just felt like I needed to. My phone lines are open for you. Tell me something good. 844-944-5050. Irene.
1: Well, What's Good Wednesday is my husband has been in the hospital for about 10 days now with sepsis. But he's gotten the all clear. They've gotten all the infection out. It didn't get to his heart. So I am just praising God for that today.
0: Oh, thank you, Lord. Thank you, Lord. I'm so glad to hear this. Has this been a very difficult journey for both of you? I mean, how are his spirits?
1: He's got a little dementia too, but he has been very calm and everything while he's been in the hospital. So I praise God for that too. But I just praise God that the infection is gone, because that was, yes, something they were very, very concerned about. And I've been praying and trusting God the whole way. Mm. And he's an awesome God.
0: He is an awesome, awesome God. And I'm praising him right along with you today. Irene, thank you for sharing that. What's your husband's name?
1: His name is Ray.
0: So, Lord, we lift Ray up to you, and we give you thanks and praise for the work of healing that you are already doing in his body right now. We give you thanks for it. I give you thanks that he has a faithful wife in Irene, and I lift this couple up to you and pray, God, for their well-being, their flourishing, their health from head to toe, because I know that they're going to give you thanks and praise for every good gift that you throw their way. So thank you, God, for them. And we look forward to hearing more good news for Ray. In Jesus' name, amen.
1: Amen. Amen.
0: Yes, he is an awesome God. I agree.

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1: Hey, this is Bart from Mercy Me.
0: Jeremy Camp, Tim Timmons, and Sam Wesley will be there. And you could be too. 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
2: Oh, yes, it is. I've got a pair of tickets to give away for registration to the Weekend to Remember Marriage Conference. And you can pick which one, but there's a local one coming up in Cambridge, November 6th through the 8th. You want to go? 844-944-5050. Oh, yes. And I'm looking for caller number 5 right now.

0: Life moves fast. Deadlines, carpools, dinner, laundry, repeat. So when you need a moment to breathe, Bread FM is here.
1: It's so uplifting.
0: With music that lifts you up.

0: Some truth right there that should lift up your head today. If God is for us, what can stand against us? Nothing, y'all. Nothing. Hey, it's Tracy, Bright FM, and I got tickets to give away all day today for the Weekend to Remember Marriage Conference. I'm super excited about it. And Deborah, good news, you're caller 5.
1: Oh my gosh, thank you.
0: Yay! You got some tickets to a Weekend to Remember Marriage Conference. How long have you been married?
1: 26 years.
0: Wow, 26 years. What's like one nugget of wisdom you've learned during that time?
1: Learn to say you are sorry. It's best if you practice it, and yeah. My husband does it really well. He says it like this, I'm sorry. I learned to say I'm sorry how he says it.
0: Oh.
1: And it's perfect, you know, with the quiver in your voice, and you're really sorry, and you really mean it.
0: Right. It's the worst thing is when someone says, hey, whatever I did, I'm sorry, okay?
1: Yeah, I'm sorry you feel that way.
0: Right.
1: You know,
0: no.
1: That's not a sorry.
0: That's not an apology.
1: And that's the most, it's not like I love you is the most important thing. No, it's I'm sorry.
0: Deborah, you have much wisdom.
1: And here you are, you're married. And you're two individual people, but you got to be one person.
0: That's right. That's right.
1: That's impossible. Only with God. Have God centered in your marriage, and it'll work out.
0: Well, I'm so happy that you won this, because I can tell that this is going to be very meaningful for you and your husband. It's a Weekend to Remember Marriage Conference. There is one in Cambridge, Maryland, coming up November 6th through the 8th. You can choose that one or any of them, and the voucher is good through 2027. And what is your husband's name?
1: Sean.
0: I hope you and Sean have a wonderful time.
1: Thank you so much. Thank you for being there. Thank you guys. They're really uplifting, and so many wonderful things that you guys do. I can't tell you. It's just beautiful.
0: Oh, thank you so much for that. Hey, friends, listen. Between now and 3 o'clock, more to give away.

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Yeah, you got to tend that fire, that flame of faith in your life, and keeping that fire burning for Jesus. It doesn't mean that you're going to feel like a bonfire every day. Sometimes it's just a spark. It's a prayer in the car. It's a verse that you carry around. It's a kind word when you'd rather be cranky. Just keep showing up. God's pretty good at tending the flame. 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

0: Lord, breathe on it. We need you. Hey, it's Bright FM. I'm Tracy, and it's What's Good Wednesday, you guys. Yeah, my phone lines are open for you. Tell me something good. This is a day. I don't want to let days like this go by, you know, because there's a whole lot of negative stuff that gets a whole lot of press, right? That makes the front page, if you will. And here at Bright FM, we don't have to do it like that. We really don't. We get to be intentional about shining a light on the good stuff that is going on all the time. God is always good, and he's always working good. Always, always. So tell me something good, because nobody can tell your story like you. 844-944-5050 is my number. And gosh, my favorite person in the world just called me, my husband, Gary. What's good, honey?
1: Well, I mean, I'm telling you, riding through Patapsco State Park on a bicycle with a couple of friends and looking at the fall foliage, and it's mid-70s, and it's just perfect weather.
0: Mm.
1: So, I mean, just getting out and enjoying God's creation, that's what's good. And now I'm energized to lean into ministry and get ready to teach my class tonight. So, I mean, who's got it better than that? Nobody.
0: Well, maybe me, because I'm married to you.
1: Well, yeah, I would beg to differ, but because I'm married to you, and I think I married up.
0: No, so. I love you.
1: There's that.
0: Have a great day today, sweetie. It's great to hear from you.
1: Babe. Love you.

0: The ticket window is now open.
1: Oh, yes. I've got a pair of tickets to give away to the registration for a Weekend to Remember marriage conference. This is an awesome, awesome event. A great way to invest in your marriage, and it can be yours. 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

0: 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Good songs, good conversation.
1: It's time to settle down with our favorite afternoon talk show host.
0: Sounds like a good plan.

0: sounds perfect. That sounds like just a miracle from God today.
1: Oh, I'm so happy for you. Now, Jess, tell me about you. How long have you been married?
0: 18 years. We just celebrated our 18th anniversary a couple weeks ago.
1: So you've been married for 18 years. What's your best marriage tip?
0: Best marriage tip is do things together. Don't stop doing things together. You know, at one point I started being like, okay, we're parents of a kid and we gotta, you know, divide and conquer. And that works for some things, but really I'm realizing it's better to just do as much together as possible, because that's what keeps building the relationship and the family.
1: Yes.
0: Is doing stuff together.
1: That's so good. Jess, that's so good. Thank you for sharing that. Well, congratulations to you. What's your husband's name?
0: Danny.
1: And I'm so happy for you. I just love God's timing is so cool, isn't it?
0: It really is. It really is amazing. Yeah, so such a pleasure to talk to you, Tracy. Like an added bonus.
1: Oh, that's so sweet. So, hey, friends, I'm doing this all day, right up until 3 o'clock. You got a chance to call in each hour and win some tickets to the Weekend to Remember Marriage Conference. So, be listening for your chance to call in and win. And of course, I hope you win. I want everybody to win.
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feel like it's almost impossible to listen to that song without lifting my hands in the air and just, I don't know, just catching a better glimpse of Jesus. There are some songs that just take you right to that place. You know what I mean? Whew, nothing like CeCe Winans. Hey, I'm Tracy Braid FM. Glad that you're here. Yes, it sounds a little Christmassy, doesn't it? That's on purpose. Yeah, as soon as I hear bells, I'm like, Christmas? Did somebody say Christmas? Today. Actually, right now, in this very moment, it is another Operation Christmas Child coffee break happening in Kent Island. Where are my Eastern Shore friends listening on 103.1 or 95.1? Listen, friends, we're going to be there. Our team is there from 12 until 2 today at Kent Island Methodist Church. Our wonderful friends, Pastor Mark, over there. And we are going to be handing out empty Operation Christmas Child shoeboxes. And for you coming and picking up that shoebox that you're going to fill with goodies for a child in need, you will get a free cup of coffee from Travelin' Tom's coffee truck. So it's just the perfect thing to get you in the mood. I love Christmas. I'm not talking about the commercialized part. I'm talking about the giving, the generosity, the showing the love of Jesus. And Operation Christmas Child, they've been doing this for years. These shoe boxes that you get to fill up with all kinds of stuff, you could make it a family project. They go all around the world to children who get to hear the most important news, the best news ever, that God loves them, the love of Jesus. So come on out between 12 and 2 today on Kent Island. I wish I was there with you. Stop on by, say hi, pick up your shoebox, and get a free cup of coffee on us. Yes, do that. You can text the word events to 58228, and I'll send a link right to you if you need more details. Okay. I'm about to-

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Bright FM, it's Tracy. All right, it's time for our midday reset. So let's talk about making mistakes. How many have you made yet so far today? This is part of the human experience, right? But if you're anything like me, you can fixate on your mistakes and feel bad about them for the rest of the day or the rest of the week, or depending upon the mistake, maybe for the rest of your life. So I have an impressive memory for things that I'd be better off for forgetting. How about you? So friends, if you've already messed up a little bit today, join the club. Let me give you a little encouragement. Dr. Sindra Kampoff, she offers these three steps for those of us who have made mistakes. And it goes like this: learn, burn, and return. So learn. This is pretty obvious, right? What did this mistake teach me? Maybe now I know a way that doesn't work. I'm better equipped for next time. So you can learn something from it, and that's good. Here's the next one: burn. It means stop replaying the mistake over and over and over again. Give your brain a signal that it's behind you. You might make a little flushing motion. You might sweep your hand over your shoulder. Whatever says, I've taken this lesson and I am now letting go of the replay. Okay, burn. And then the last one, and this is important, return. Return to your day. All right, so you made some mistakes this morning. Get back to it. There are still good things ahead. And one mistake shouldn't get to claim the whole afternoon. How's that sound? Learn, burn, and return. So let's pray. God, help us learn with humility, release the replay, and return our attention to the life that is in front of us. Thank you for new mercies and the chance to begin again and again and again. In Jesus' name, amen.

0: got no what ifs.
1: No what ifs. 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I'm going to do the stuff that I know God is calling me to do. Hey, I'm Tracy Braid FM. So I do this little thing. I have sort of a ritual when I get home from work. And I wonder if anybody else can relate to this. Apparently, I'm not alone because comedian Dustin Anderson, well, he's making a commentary about the very thing that I do.

0: Yes. Dead things come alive in the name of Jesus. It's only that name. Only that name. Hey, it's Bright FM. I'm Tracy. And gosh, yeah, I do. I do feel a little seen. I'm not the only one that when you get home from work, I just like to sit in the garage for a little bit in my car. Just sit in my car. I don't go in right away. I do my puzzles. I hang out. I decompress. Get me in. Are you relating to me?
1: So, I mean, literally, as I pulled up, you were about to tell this joke or talk about this comedian. I literally just pulled up in front of my house, and I'm doing exactly that. It's so crazy. I was like, what? I am doing exactly that. Yes, ma'am. Yes, ma'am.
0: Something, do you do it every day?
1: Well, I work from home. So, when I come home in the morning after dropping my son to school, I definitely do that. And I wonder what the neighbors think. I wonder what they think. Because I'm just sitting in this car. I don't know what it is. Maybe it's a cocoon, you know?
0: Yeah.
1: It's like a little... Yeah. There's something to it. Because I know that we're not the only ones. People are doing this.
0: It's time for us to start our own club, our own support group. It's not like I love my home. I love my life. I love my husband.
1: Right.
0: I can't wait to see him. But I just need a minute. I just need a minute.
1: Yeah. It's like to decompress. It's just, and the car is like the perfect place to do it. The perfect place.
0: Oh, gosh. Well, I thank you for calling. I knew I wasn't alone, girl. So
1: you're not alone. You're not alone, my dear.
0: Well, enjoy your time in the car.
1: Thank you so much. I will.
0: Maybe you'll know what's good Wednesday. Maybe that's what's good. Maybe it's just knowing that you're not alone in the weird little quirky habits that you have. I'll take it. What's good for you? 844-

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1: Hey, this is Bart from Mercy Me.
0: Jeremy Camp, Tim Timmons, and Sam Wesley will be there. And you could be too. Listen Tuesday, October 14th. 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
3: 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I always seem to get allergy symptoms when I went down there. We

0: You can trust him. He's working all things together for good for those who love him and who are called according to his purposes. It's a promise, and God keeps all of his promises. Hey, it's Bright FM. I'm Tracy. Glad you're here. And it is What's Good Wednesday. Phone lines are open for you. Tell me something good. 844-944-5050. And I just kind of stumbled on something good because I have a quirky little habit. And apparently I'm not alone. When I get home from work, I sit in my car. I just like to. I don't know. Anybody else? What's going on?
1: Hi, this is Michelle. I'm a car sitter as well.
0: You do it as well.
1: Yes, but what I don't understand is I live alone. So going inside, I'm not going to be bombarded by anybody, but yet I still sit in the car. So there is something to it. I just don't know what it is.
0: Well, I love what Kimian said just right before you called. She said, it's like a cocoon. Like your car,
1: it is.
0: Right?
1: Yeah. You know, I could understand if I was going to be bombarded by kids, dogs, cats, husband. Why am I cocooning in the car and not in the house?
0: I don't understand these things about us, Michelle, but I do it too. I mean, I love to go in my house, but there's just, I don't know. Is it for you like a transition? You need a transition from where you've been to where you're headed?
1: I have no idea, but I do know what my neighbors think.
0: What do they think?
1: Why is she sitting in there? They've even asked me, why do you sit in the car so long? Because.
0: They ask you.
1: Because. That's my answer.
0: You say because. That's your answer. I love it. In other words, none ya.
1: Exactly. So yes, I am a fellow car sitter. I just wanted to reach out.
0: Thank you. We need a group. We need a group. Car sitters. Car Sitters Anonymous. CSA. It's us.
1: Exactly.

0: The ticket window is now open.
1: Oh, yes. I love it. I love it. 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

alone, making well with my soul. 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Jesus, could you please just sit and cry with me till I can sing, till I can sing. 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

0: I pray that that's true of you today. It is well with your soul. Hey, I'm Tracy, Braid FM, and it is, well, it's fun. It's a What's Good Wednesday today, and there's lots of good stuff. Lots of good stuff going on today. My phone lines are open for you, as always, to tell me something good. 844-944-5050 is my number. But, you know, mostly I want you to just think about the good stuff that God is doing in your life. Don't keep that stuff a secret. And some of the good stuff is happening right now in real time. Who's this?
1: This is Christian.
2: And Eileen.
0: Oh, hi. Now I can hear you guys. Well, hello, hello. Christian and Eileen, I got good news for you. You're caller number 5.
2: Oh, my goodness. Are we really?
0: Yes. Yes,
2: exciting.
0: Yes. Oh, that's wonderful. So, yeah, you guys won a Weekend to Remember marriage conference registration. And they've got them all over the place. There's a one that's local in Maryland in Cambridge coming up November 6th through the 8th. You can choose that one, or you can use your voucher for any conference all the way through 2027. Well, so how long have you been married?
1: 9 years.
0: Do you have any like little nugget of wisdom from marriage that you could share with us? One little tip, marriage tip?
2: I would say the best thing to be in a marriage is to never give up and always be kind.
0: Ah, man, that's beautiful. Thank you. I love that. Never give up and always be kind. That's good wisdom in life right there. Hey, keep listening for your chance to win. I've got another one to give away, another conference registration in the 1 o'clock hour and one in the 2 o'clock hour. So two more to go, and maybe you'll be one of the two. Just keep listening for your chance to call in and win. And also, call me for What's Good Wednesday, y'all. Come on.

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0: 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Right after-

Bright FM, it's Tracy. I just heard a little rumor that Lamar may be back to play with the team this Sunday. So we'll see. I'm excited. But anyway, we've got to recap what just happened because we're still basking in the glory of it all. And with that in mind, here are three things that happened in the Ravens game that we'll preach because, as always, spiritual metaphors abound. All right, number one, your support team matters. So Lamar is out, Tyler Huntley got the start, and Snoop showed up. 201 passing yards, 2 touchdown passes, a rushing touchdown, but he didn't do it alone either. Derrick Henry ran for 102 yards and scored the game-tying 2-point conversion. Justice Hill had 73 yards, including a 47-yard run after lining up at fullback. Fullback? What? Sure, why not? Put me in at tight end. Emotionally, I'm ready. But that'll preach. Get good people around you, people who steady you and pray for you and tell you the truth and step in when you're running low. Yes, good people. It matters. Number two, every second counts. There were 40 seconds left in the game. Ravens are down by 8. 40 seconds. That's barely enough time for me to walk into another room and forget why I went in there. But Huntley drove them down the field. He hit Devontae Walker for the touchdown and Derrick Henry powering in that 2-point conversion. Tie game. Come on, that'll preach. We are so quick to decide there isn't enough left, not enough time, not enough opportunity, not enough energy. But if there's still time on the clock, there's still something you can do. So make the call, take the step, pray the prayer, play the 40 seconds. Something can still happen. All right. And number three, you got to seal the deal. Okay. So now we're in overtime, right? The Ravens score. Wonderful. Can we all go to bed now? No, because Atlanta still gets to try. They get the ball. Of course they do. And then Kyle Hamilton reads the play, jumps the pass, interception, game over. That'll preach. See, sometimes you've fought hard to gain ground. You've made progress. You've built a healthier habit. You've fought for peace. Don't hand the ball right back to the thing that was beating you. Protect the ground that you've gained. Yeah, some battles are won by saying, nope, we are not doing season two. So here's a summary of your Ravens theology for the week. Number one, get good people around you. Number two, use all the time that you've got. And number three, when you fought hard for the lead, protect it and seal the deal. There you go. Three things that happened in the Ravens game that'll preach. Go Ravens!

0: 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That show tomorrow night at the Lyric for King and Country. Oh, yes. 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
2: Ezra 2, 68 and 69 says, "And some of the chief of the fathers, when they came to the house of the Lord, which is at Jerusalem, offered freely for the house of God to set it up in his place. They gave after their ability unto the treasure of the work." This passage refers to the first major return from the Babylonian exile led by Zerubbabel and Joshua the high priest around 538 BC. It records the voluntary offerings the returning Jewish exiles gave toward rebuilding the temple in Jerusalem. The people gave willingly. They were not forced or coerced to give. They gave because they wanted to see the temple of God rebuilt. They wanted to contribute toward God's work. They gave according to their means, and they gave generously. God's people recognized that God's work required their personal sacrifice. May all of God's people learn to give like this.
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0: us your love.
1: Oh, yes. Lord, it feels good. Bright FM. Hey, guys, it's Tracy. How you doing? It is a day full of wonder and beauty. It is beautiful outside. It's a What's Good Wednesday. I've got tickets to give away to the Weekend to Remember Marriage Conference, and I just love it. Who's this?
2: Hello, I was calling for the ticket giveaway.
1: Yeah. Well, what's your name?
2: Deborah.
1: So first let me ask you, have you won anything from us in the last 60 days?
2: Not ever.
1: Well, you did today, girl. You're caller 5. Congratulations.
2: Oh, praise the Lord.
1: Yay, you did it.
2: Well, I'm actually driving, but I took a chance while I was at the stoplight.
1: Look at that. Well, your timing was perfect. Tickets for the Weekend to Remember Marriage Conference. How long have you been married?
2: 50 years.
1: 50 years? Wow. All right, give me one tip, girl. Give me your best marriage tip.
2: The best marriage tip I have is you have to keep God first.
1: Amen.
2: If he's not the center, then the grace will not be on your marriage.
1: And you know some stuff, being married for 50 years. You know some stuff. My goodness.
2: Yep, we've been through some challenges, but thank God we've made it through and we're still together and still building a legacy.
1: What is your husband's name?
2: My husband's name is Aaron.
1: Congratulations to you and your husband, Aaron, married for 50 years. And it's never a poor investment to make in your marriage to do something like this. Even after 50 years of marriage, you guys still learning about each other?
2: Absolutely.

Teach me, Lord, to abide in you, to live my life like I belong to you. Bright FM. Hey, guys, I'm Tracy. Glad you're here. It is a special day. It's What's Good Wednesday. And in honor of What's Good Wednesday, well, first of all, let me know something good going on with you. Tell me something good. My phone lines are open for you. 844-944-5050. I would love, love, love to hear from you. Let me celebrate with you something good going on in your life, in your heart, in your world, anything. You know, I'm here for it. But in honor of What's Good Wednesday, it's kind of fitting that today we are also having an Operation Christmas Child coffee break that has just another few minutes remaining. Our team is at a Kent Island Methodist Church on the Eastern Shore. Where's our Eastern Shore friends at, you guys? Hey, we love you. Folks listening on 103.1 or 95.1 over there across the bridge. And yeah, our team is at Kent Island Methodist Church giving out those empty Operation Christmas Child shoe boxes that you can then pack with all kinds of goodies for a child in need. This is an amazing program, and we're so proud to partner with them. They do beautiful work in the name of Jesus. It's really about sharing the love of Jesus with children all over the world. And just for stopping by and getting your shoebox as a thank you, we're going to give you a free cup of coffee from our friends at Travelin' Tom's Coffee Truck. So hop on over. If you are already there on Kent Island, you got to stop on by and say hello. Our team's going to be there until around 2 o'clock today. So just a few more minutes remaining, but we don't want you to miss it. And, you know, as always, if you want to find out what is going on, when's the next one, all that good stuff, text events to 58228. I will send a link right to you.

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1: Oh, yes. Let's do this. I have got a Weekend to Remember marriage conference registration to give away to you right now. Caller number 5, 844-944-5050. I hope you win. 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

0: Those are powerful words to say, God, my family needs you. Because here's something I know about the Lord. When you say, God, I need you, he doesn't turn away. No, he runs to people who know that they need him. That's what he does. Hey, this is Bright FM. I'm Tracy, and I love my job. Who's this?
1: All right. Awesome.
0: Andrea?
1: Thank you.
0: You're very welcome. So you won a conference registration for the Weekend to Remember Marriage Conference. How long have you been married?
1: 9 years.
0: Oh, do you have a little tip for us? You know, one little thing that you've learned in your 9 years of marriage?
1: Just keep on loving, I guess. Trust God.
0: Oh, that's good. Keep on loving and trust God. It doesn't get any better than that, does it?
1: Nope.
0: And what's your husband's name?
1: Brett. We actually just celebrated our anniversary last week, so
0: aww,
1: this is awesome.
0: That's great. Happy anniversary.
1: Actually, my son was talking to me, and I heard call now. And I was like, wait, what? Like, I just briefly, like, I heard the Weekend to Remember. I didn't know when it was, but this is... We need this. Thank you.
0: Oh, that's
1: no,
0: awesome.
1: This is great. It's just hard. You know, like, it's hard. We have two little kids, two under four, and it's just a lot.
0: It's a lot.
1: But,
0: yeah.
1: No, this is great. And I've been wanting to go, and we were talking about going, and then I saw the prices. I was like, maybe next time. This is, thank you so much. Oh. We need this.
0: I love God's timing, don't you? I really do. Hey, friends, it's Bright FM, and today's What's Good Wednesday. Maybe you got something good that God is doing in your life right now. I'd love to hear from you. 844-944-5050.

0: 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Hey, it's Tracy. And listen, guys, it's What's Good Wednesday. So I know there's a lot of stuff going on that's good all the time. It just doesn't always make the headlines, you know, but it does here at Bright FM on What's Good Wednesday. So give me a call, 844-944-5050. Mary, what you got?
1: Okay. Well, my husband of 53 years is right here with me in the kitchen. And today is apple pie day. We're probably going to make about 20 apple pies.
0: What?
1: Yeah.
0: Do you do this?
1: And we put them in the freezer.
0: You put them in the freezer. Do you do this every year? Is this a tradition?
1: Every year. We've done it for over 35 years, right, babe? Yeah, over 35 years.
0: Oh, my goodness. So how did this get started?
1: A friend of ours did it. And I thought, you know, that's a good idea. And we started out making like 10. And then it just grew and grew. And now we make about 20. And you know what we do?
0: What do you do?
1: Well, you know, if somebody needs to talk, we call them and say, come over and have a cup of coffee and piece of pie. And we pop that pie right in the oven, and in an hour it's done. And we sit and we minister to people.
0: Oh, my goodness, Mary. You're going to make me cry. Something so simple like that. So this is like,
1: yeah,
0: what you're doing making these pies is like premeditated love.
1: Oh, absolutely. A lot of love goes in it.
0: A lot of love. And the two of you do it together. So you're side by side,
1: yes,
0: in the kitchen. What is your job and what is your husband's job?
1: Well, he has this little contraption. I don't know what it's called, but he peels and cuts and slices the apple.
0: Okay.
1: And cores them. It's you twist it. I don't know what it's called. But anyway, he takes care of the apples, and then he cuts them up. And then I make the pie crust. Everything's from scratch.
0: Wow.
1: And then we don't put two crusts. I put a crumb crust on top.
0: 20 opportunities. So 20 pies, 20 opportunities to sit and have a cup of coffee and a piece of pie and chat with people.
1: Absolutely.
0: You guys are my... I just love this so much. And you've inspired me. I think sometimes people think of, you know, ministering to people as being this sort of lofty thing when it's really about connecting.
1: Oh, yeah. And the smell, the smell's so good when it's in the oven. Oh, yeah.
0: And is apple pie day, is it the same day every year?
1: No, it's whenever we can pencil it in. We'll sit down in October and we'll say, okay, when should we make pies? And then we write it in so we don't double book with anything or anybody or whatever.
0: Because this is important to you guys.
1: It's very important. Oh, my goodness.
0: 53 years of marriage. And this is one of those traditions that you have established between the two of you that's special. And you guard it and protect it and you enjoy it. How many pies in are you today so far?
1: It's 5, 10, 15, 17.
0: Woo!
1: we're 17 in. We got an apple pie factory going on here.

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1: Hey, this is Bart from Mercy Me.
0: Jeremy Camp, Tim Timmons, and Sam Wesley will be there. And you could be too. Listen Tuesday, October 14th. 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
3: Daniel 10, 12, and 13 says, "Then said he unto me, Fear not, Daniel, for from the first day that thou didst set thine heart to understand and to chasten thyself before thy God, thy words were heard, and I am come for thy words. But the prince of the kingdom of Persia withstood me 120 days. But lo, Michael, one of the chief princes, came to help me, and I remained there with the kings of Persia." There is a spiritual battle taking place in a realm that we can't see. The New Testament teaches that when we pray, we are warring against powers of darkness in the spiritual realm. God hears our prayers, and he sends his response. Sometimes the response may not come right away, but we can rest assured that he has heard us and has responded. He is a prayer-hearing and prayer-answering God.
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0: 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Hey, it's Tracy. And on this What's Good Wednesday, I'd love to hear from my favorite person in the world, my husband, Gary. All right, what's good, hon?
1: Well, I mean, I'm telling you, riding through Patapsco State Park on a bicycle with a couple of friends and looking at the fall foliage, and it's mid-70s, and it's just perfect weather.
0: Mm.
1: So, I mean, just getting out and enjoying God's creation, that's what's good. And now I'm energized to lean into ministry and get ready to teach my class tonight. So, I mean, who's got it better than that? Nobody.
0: Well, maybe me, because I'm married to you.
1: Well, yeah, I would beg to differ, but because I'm married to you, and I think I married up.
0: No, so. I love you.
1: There's that.
0: Have a great day today, sweetie. It's great to hear from you.
1: Love you.

0: 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All right, are you a mum killer?
1: Mm-hmm.
0: Yeah, me too. I've got some tips for you. I know. You love the beautiful fall mums. You bring home a basket every year. You place it proudly by the front door. Then you watch it slowly, slowly die. A dramatic, dreadful death. We can turn this around, and I've got three tips for you. All right, number one, sun. Yeah, this isn't rocket science. Sun. Put them somewhere bright. They're mums, not vampires. Number two, water. Poke the soil. If the top inch is dry, you want to give them a good drink. Now, if it's wet, step away from the hose. This is a mum, not a water park. All right, number three, here it is, drainage. Make sure the pot can drain and empty the saucer. Mum's like a drink. They just don't want to be sitting in a puddle reconsidering their life choices. So there you go. Sun, a soil check, and no bathtub. We can do this, you guys. Let's keep one mum alive long enough to see November. Who's up for the challenge? It's the Keep Your Mums Alive Challenge. That doesn't sound good, does it?

0: Bright FM, it's Tracy. All right, here's a What's Good Wednesday for you. I love this. New York City has figured out that, you know what, not everybody's day ends at 5 p.m. The city is keeping soccer fields open late for pickup games. Isn't that cool? One field in each borough in New York staying lit until 2 a.m. They did this summer pilot program that drew more than 5,500 people, including all kinds of people, nurses and students and delivery workers who wanted to get at it, wanted to get out there and play some soccer. But their day, you know, was more like a shift. And so the fields being open until 2 a.m., it drew a lot of people. And now the program is back for the fall. And it's so successful that it will return next spring. I love this. I love that a city looked around and said, you know, some people are just getting off work and they deserve a place to play too. Also, if I'm still awake at 2 a.m., I'm probably not scoring goals. I'm probably standing in the kitchen wondering why I came in there. But I'm glad that somebody's making room for the people who are ready to play. Beautiful. Good job, New York.
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Bright FM, it's Tracy. All right, it's time for our midday reset. So let's talk about making mistakes. How many have you made yet so far today? This is part of the human experience, right? But if you're anything like me, you can fixate on your mistakes and feel bad about them for the rest of the day or the rest of the week, or depending upon the mistake, maybe for the rest of your life. So I have an impressive memory for things that I'd be better off for forgetting. How about you? So friends, if you've already messed up a little bit today, join the club. Let me give you a little encouragement. Dr. Sindra Kampoff, she offers these three steps for those of us who have made mistakes. And it goes like this: learn, burn, and return. So learn. This is pretty obvious, right? What did this mistake teach me? Maybe now I know a way that doesn't work. I'm better equipped for next time. So you can learn something from it, and that's good. Here's the next one: burn. It means stop replaying the mistake over and over and over again. Give your brain a signal that it's behind you. You might make a little flushing motion. You might sweep your hand over your shoulder. Whatever says, I've taken this lesson and I am now letting go of the replay. Okay, burn. And then the last one, and this is important, return. Return to your day. All right, so you made some mistakes this morning. Get back to it. There are still good things ahead. And one mistake shouldn't get to claim the whole afternoon. How's that sound? Learn, burn, and return. So let's pray. God, help us learn with humility, release the replay, and return our attention to the life that is in front of us. Thank you for new mercies and the chance to begin again and again and again. In Jesus' name, amen.

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Bright

The countdown to the front row continues. This afternoon, I have third row seats. Chris Tomlin, Toby Mac, third day, CFG Bank Arena. What a show. It's going to be awesome. I want to give those away to you. By the time we get to Friday, front row seats. Sound pretty good? Okay, I'm going to give you a little clue. I'm doing that in the 4 o'clock hour. So if that kind of a concert is your jam, I got your tickets. Next hour on Bright FM.

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1: So you have a chance to win $25 to shop at the Bright FM shop. I think the coolest thing in there is the 60th anniversary collection. So we have t-shirts and mugs and hoodies and hats. They're amazing. Totes, if you're into that. All you got to do is figure out what this online review is, the product. 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If your footwear currently smells like a dump truck drove through them, stop torturing your loved ones. These inserts turn your shoes back into a safe zone for just a few dollars, and I love mine. Okay. I feel like maybe a bot may have written that, but okay. What's the product? Need a brand name here. Text the word review to the number 58228. That's review. Text that number to the word to 58228. 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
6: 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God cares about how his people treat others. He especially cares about how we treat those that are downtrodden or vulnerable. True devotion to God includes justice, mercy, compassion, and care for those who are unable to defend themselves. The Lord expects his people to have a heart that is moved by another person's suffering and respond accordingly. The ultimate determining factor of our willingness to help others is the condition of our heart. Genuine devotion to God affects how we treat people. We should treat others good because God is good to us, and we don't deserve his goodness.
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11: 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I-95 South at Route 24, late clearing roadwork in the left lane. The traffic jam begins at Route 543. 95 North, coming into the city, it is rush hour traffic building from Caton Avenue to the Fort McHenry Tunnel. A bit heavy BW Parkway from Waterview Avenue crossing 95 onto Russell Street. On 895, there are delays before the Steel Bridge heading into the Harbor Tunnel. 70 East on the brakes for about a mile coming into the Beltway. Now on the Beltway, leaving Green Spring Avenue, it'll begin to slow over to the JFX, then jam solid into Towson before Charles Street. That continues right on around to Providence Road. The weather in Baltimore right now is mostly cloudy and warm. It is 86 degrees. Should be some clearing by sunset, then the clouds come back in overnight, and by morning the lows will be right around 60 degrees. Tomorrow a cloudy day with rain moving in. It won't be nearly as warm as today. The highs tomorrow right around 70 degrees. Currently in Timonium, it's partly cloudy, 86 degrees. Severna Park checking in, mostly cloudy and 86. 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

0: perfectly.
1: They will give anybody a keyboard. You don't even have to take a test or anything. Here's the online review for the Who Knew game. I'm Jack, by the way. If your footwear currently smells like a dump truck drove through them, stop torturing your loved ones. That I love that part. That's the little nugget of gold right there. Stop torturing your loved ones. 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And I love mine. So what was the product? You know who knew? Leanna in Edgewater. Congratulations.
2: Oh, yeah!
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1: If you asked me to spell restaurant to save my life, I would be dead. I can't do it. I cannot do it. And Jack on Bright FM. So I bring that up because today is National Dessert Day, but I don't want to talk about food. I want to talk about the spelling. And this transformed my life. In fact, if I had to spell it now to save my life, if my life depended on it, I'm good. How to spell desert and how to spell dessert. Here's the difference. So the question you ask yourself, which made total sense to me, which do you want more of, sand or pie? So dessert has more S's. Desert has one S because you want less sand. Come on. It's a word that has humiliated me for years. No longer, though. No more. You have one of those words, and did you figure out a little hack to get past that? We will help one another today.
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9: 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Beltway traffic, interloop leaving Greenspring Avenue, going to be stop and go in long stretches right through Towson, heading for Parkville, finally beginning to improve once over by Paring Parkway. The outer loop on the brakes from Cromwell Bridge Road through Towson, heading towards Greenspring Avenue. Now on 895, the traffic jam starts right at the merge with the Route 2 spur. That will continue into the Harbor Tunnel. 95, it begins just after the Beltway, rolling to the Fort McHenry Tunnel. Traffic on 32, quite slow both ways between the BW Parkway and I-95. South on 97, heavy just after Benfield Boulevard to Route 178. The weather in Baltimore right now is mostly cloudy. The temperature is 85 degrees. It'll clear up a bit by sunset, then the clouds come back in overnight. By morning, the lows will be right around 60 degrees. A cloudy day tomorrow, rain coming in later in the day, not nearly as warm as today, with highs right around 70 degrees.

0: Currently in Reisterstown, looking at mostly cloudy skies and 85 degrees. 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

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Bright up.

I am wretched, but he is good. I'm Jack on Bright FM. Coming up, we'll say in the next 20 minutes, I have third row seats to Chris Tomlin, Joey Mack, third day, all on one stage. That is going to be amazing at CFG Bank Arena, and I want you to be there. Third row seats as we count down to the front row. I'll give those away on Friday, but that's coming up in the next 20 minutes-ish on Bright FM. Here's Patrick Mayberry.

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0: me now. Let's count it down. All right, count down to the front row. Today, third row seats for Chris Tomlin, Toby Mac, and third day. Third row! Are you kidding me? By the time we get to Friday, it's front row seats. So here's the thing. I need the third caller right now, 844-944. You get those third row seats, a pair of them. It's going to be awesome. The show, by the way, November 15th, CFG Bank Arena. Big thank you to Advanced Allergy and Asthma Centers, our local sponsors for this event. So caller number three, 844-944-5050. And you're going to be escorted to the front. Oh, no, that's Friday. Ah, the third row.
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2: Zechariah 3:7 says, "Thus saith the Lord of hosts, if thou wilt walk in my ways, and if thou wilt keep my charge, then thou shalt also judge my house, and shalt also keep my courts, and I will give thee places to walk among these that stand by." In Zechariah 3, we are told of a vision that the prophet has about a heavenly meeting. Joshua the high priest is standing before the Lord while Satan accuses him. God rebukes Satan and cleanses Joshua. This symbolizes the restoration of Israel and the priesthood. After the Lord cleanses Joshua, he gave him responsibilities. God gives his servants work to do for his kingdom. Cleansing prepares us for faithful service. When we accept Christ as our Savior, God not only forgives sin and cleanses us, he also gives us jobs to do. God calls all redeemed people to obedience and service.
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10: 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Harrisburg Expressway delays building coming through Timonium to get onto the Beltway Outer Loop, which is tied up from Providence Road all the way over to Greenspring Avenue. Inner Loop slows before Greenspring Avenue through Towson and straight on over to Paring Parkway. On 895, delays growing southbound after Lombard Street to the Harbor Tunnel northbound begins at the merge from the Route 2 spur. Over on the BW Parkway, the traffic will be slow just after 895, heading north towards Russell Street. North on 95 begins right at the Beltway, heading for the Fort McHenry Tunnel, and rush hour growing quickly on 395 out of the city, coming down to join I-95. Currently in Baltimore with cloudy skies, the temperature is 85 degrees. It's going to clear up around sunset, but then the clouds come back in later tonight, and by morning, the lows will be right around 60 degrees. Cloudy day tomorrow, rain by afternoon, much cooler than today, with highs right around 70 degrees. Port Deposit is checking in right now with cloudy skies and 85 degrees. In Fort Meade, it is mostly cloudy. The temperature is 85 degrees. 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

0: We are counting down to the front row. Chris Tomlin, Toby Mac, third day. And today I need caller number three for third row seats. Hey, what's your name?
1: This is Kelly. What number am I?
0: Kelly, you're the third caller.
1: Hey!
2: Oh, yeah!
1: Oh, my gosh. Oh,
0: I love the enthusiasm. Yes, let it out, baby.
1: My daughter's going to freak. Oh, my goodness.
0: Oh, I'm so excited for you. Hey, have you seen any of those guys, Chris Tomlin, Toby Mac, third day?
1: I have seen Toby Mac, yes.
0: Okay.
1: Last year, my daughter took me for my birthday to CFG, and we saw Toby Mac, and I can't believe we're going to see him again.
0: Oh, that's wonderful. So now you get to return the favor. Yeah, so it's all three of them. Chris Tomlin, Toby Mac, third day, November 15th, CFG Bank Arena. And you guys will walk your little selves right down to the third row. Sound good?
1: Oh, my goodness. Oh, I can't wait. Thank you.
0: I love the energy. Listen, there's some people that get on the phone and they're like, thank you. I'm so excited. They're at work. I get it. Kelly's letting it all out. So that's the deal. Tomorrow, in the 4 o'clock hour, I have second row seats, okay? Counting down to the front row Friday. We'll cap it off with front row seats. Toby Mac, Chris Tomlin, third day. And hey, thanks to Advanced Allergy and Asthma Centers. 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

0: Sometimes I need a little spiritual slap across the head to get my attention. How are you? I'm Jack on Bright FM. I thought about saving this for tomorrow for Thankful Thursday. I'm going to read it now, though, because I'm just feeling it. It's from Jeff Moore. He says, there's a pile of laundry because everyone in your family has beautiful clothes. Your table's a mess because your kids have artwork to show you. You're exhausted because you're maintaining a life you once prayed for. You remember praying for that? Most of the mess is proof of a good life. And then he challenges us to stay grateful. Man, that's perspective. Things are breaking everywhere around the house. I have a house to live in. I've got a roof over my head. My kids keep wanting me to Venmo them. I have beautiful, healthy kids. My wife wants me to go to a craft show. I have a wife that still wants me around. She still loves me, and I love her. I remember about 17 years ago working for a top 40 station, wondering like what I was doing there, showing up in the parking lot. I'm like, God, please don't make me go in there. And I prayed for a job just like this. And here I am. And there you are. So let's you and I remember to stay grateful, okay?
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7: 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Route 29 at a crawl, leaving Columbia, heading into Ellicott City because of a crash in the roadway just before the exit at Route 40. It also ties up 100 westbound from before Executive Park Drive, trying to merge onto northbound 29 and southbound 29. A lot of rubbernecking slowing the ride right off of I-70. Now 95 south leaving the city. Traffic is barely moving from Russell Street. That is growing. It continues southbound across the Beltway to the scene of an accident just before I-195. North on 95 open but slow from the Beltway to the Fort McHenry Tunnel. On 895, delays begin just after the merge from the Route 2 Spur and continue into the Harbor Tunnel. Cloudy skies right now in Baltimore. The temperature is 85 degrees. It'll be cloudy overnight tonight. By morning, the lows should be right around 60 degrees. Cloudy day tomorrow. Rain by afternoon. Much cooler than today. The high temperatures will only be right around 70 degrees. Joppa Town checking in right now with clouds and 85 degrees. In Finksburg, cloudy skies and the temperature is also 85 degrees. 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

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Right after.

It's just your love. Not It Feels Good. That was like one of my favorite songs to play this summer. I'm Jack on Bright FM. Speaking of Toby Mac, Kelly from Sparrows Point, super excited. She gets to go see Toby Mac, Chris Tomlin, and Third Day. One show, by the way. They're going to be all in one night, CFG Bank Arena, November 15th. We're doing a countdown to the front row. And today, Kelly won third row seats. Tomorrow, Thursday, so that's second row. Friday, I'm giving away front row seats. And I'm doing that in the 4 o'clock hour. So that was last hour. Man, if you can be here tomorrow, you could be in the second row. Wouldn't that be great? Big thank you to Advanced Allergy and Asthma Centers for sponsoring great events like this. 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

0: I think it's good to have a side hustle of some kind. I'm Jack on Bright FM. I've been looking for one. I think I might have found it. I found this video of this woman. She just eats cake in her vehicle.
1: This cake is so heavy. This cake was $72, but it does have 10 slices. Definitely worth it.
0: She makes thousands of dollars as an influencer every single month. Not even with a fork, just straight up gets this chocolate cake and eats it out of her hand. And she's getting paid for that. Now, her nails look on point, so that is something I'm going to have to consider. My nails look like my hand went through a wood chipper. So I got to work on that. I think that's something that people would like to see. I have a truck. I love cake and have eaten it for years. Let's see. I put this out on my socials. Let's see what people said. Oh, Greg said, you should do this, but with crabs. Carol, I do want to see this, but you will need to get a good manicure first. Yes, I know that. Oh, this is Pops. I go to jiu-jitsu with this guy. He says, how about you wear your jiu-jitsu gi? Each video, you spar after eating a giant slice of cake. Okay. I feel like I actually may have done that. Bill, Jack, I like chocolate cake. Please don't ruin that for me. I will take that into consideration, Bill.
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11: 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Crash on the Beltway outer loop at the Harrisburg Expressway. The two right lanes are blocked. The traffic jam growing from Providence Road. Inner loop open but slow from Charles Street to Lock Raven Boulevard. 29 north into Ellicott City. Still working to clean up a wreck at Route 40. And the bumper-to-bumper ride out of Columbia starts before Route 175. Barely moving 100 west from Route 104. Trying to merge onto northbound 29. Southbound with rubbernecking slow right off of I-70. Now 95. South after leaving the Fort McHenry Tunnel coming through the city. Unexpected traffic jam. That goes right down across the Beltway. Accident cleanup before I-195 in the right lane. Right now in Baltimore, it is partly cloudy. The temperature is 84 degrees. Overnight tonight, it is going to cloud up, and by morning, the lows should be right around 60 degrees. Cloudy day tomorrow. Rain comes in during the afternoon, much cooler than today, with highs right around 70 degrees. Currently, Towson with partly cloudy skies. It's 84 degrees. Millersville looking at partly cloudy skies and also 84 degrees. Compassion sponsorship means food, health care, education, and most of all, being known, loved, and protected. 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

0: Here's a question from Caroline. Oh, by the way, I'm Jack on Bright FM. Thanks for listening. She says, question for the olds. Was the 90s really as simple and delightful and whimsical as the classic rom-coms make it seem? Because watching said movies really makes right now seem really stinky in comparison. Caroline, let's back up to the beginning. The olds, what'd you call us? What's wrong with you? Caroline, I looked up your profile. Your boyfriend has a man bun. Okay, let's dial that back down a little bit. We had no technology. We had no distractions. I don't know that life was better. It did seem less hurried. Also, I never called someone in their 50s the olds. You are grounded, Caroline. Be gone with you.
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7: 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Beltway crash on the outer loop at the Harrisburg Expressway moved to the right shoulder. Everything's open. It's still jammed from Cromwell Bridge Road. Inner loop on the brakes from Charles Street heading for Lockgrave and Boulevard. North on 29 into Ellicott City, working to clean up a wreck just before Route 40. That's along the right side of the road with the bumper-to-bumper traffic northbound from Route 175. And it's a standstill on 100 West from Route 104 trying to merge over with 29. 95 South leaving the city. Accident with the tractor-trailer involved just after the Beltway before I-195. That is now cleared out of the way. It does remain quite slow southbound leaving the city, while northbound is jammed from the Beltway to the Fort McHenry Tunnel. Currently, it's mostly sunny in Baltimore. The temperature is 83 degrees. It'll cloud up overnight, and by morning, the low should be right around 60 degrees. Cloudy day tomorrow. Rain moves in by afternoon, much cooler than today, with highs maybe touching 70 degrees. In White Marsh, currently, it's partly sunny. The temperature is 83 degrees. 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

0: right now.
1: I bet November 15th, Toby's going to be singing that song. The countdown to the front row. Toby Mac, Chris Tomlin, third day. November 15th, CFG Bank Arena. So all this week I've been giving away tickets. Today, it was Kelly who got tickets in the third row. We started on Friday with the fifth row. By Monday, I'm giving away two tickets. Front row seats we're talking about. Nice, huh? Okay, so I'm doing this in the 4 o'clock hour. Really hope you can join me for that. Countdown to the front row. Advanced Allergy and Asthma Center along for the ride and helping us out with events like this. Get the details on all of our great shows this fall by texting the word events to 58228. Ain't no way. Jamie McDonald, bringing the hope on Bright FM.

0: If you asked me to spell restaurant to save my life, I would be dead. I can't do it. I cannot do it. I'm Jack on Bright FM. So I bring that up because today is National Dessert Day, but I don't want to talk about food. I want to talk about the spelling. And this transformed my life. In fact, if I had to spell it now to save my life, if my life depended on it, I'm good. How to spell desert and how to spell dessert. Here's the difference. So the question you ask yourself, which made total sense to me, which do you want more of, sand or pie? So dessert has more S's. Desert has one S because you want less sand. Come on. It's a word that has humiliated me for years. No longer, though. No more. You have one of those words, and did you figure out a little hack to get past that? We will help one another today.
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10: 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Beltway traffic through Towson, heavy on the inner loop from Charles Street off and on to Lock Raven Boulevard. Outer loop has improved nicely following an earlier wreck at the Harrisburg Expressway. 29, lingering delays northbound, passing Route 100, heading towards Route 40. And that is from a crash that was cleared northbound on 29. Likewise, 95 south off the Beltway, heading for I-195. Accident cleared. Now it is slow in stretches all the way to Route 32. Northbound 95 on the brakes from Washington Boulevard to the Fort McHenry Tunnel, 895 from the Steel Bridge to the Harbor Tunnel. South on the BW Parkway, slowing from 895 to the Beltway and from Nursery Road to I-195. Currently partly cloudy in Baltimore with a temperature of 81 degrees. It'll be cloudy overnight tonight. By morning, the lows should be right around 60 degrees. Then tomorrow, cloudy with rain by afternoon and highs only in the mid-60s. Right now in Catonsville, looking at partly cloudy skies and 81 degrees. In Bel Air, it's partly cloudy and 81 degrees as well. 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

Cue mysterious vault music. Ah, there we go. Okay, Monday, Unlock the Vault is back. How are you? I'm Jack on Bright FM. You have the opportunity to win a $2,000 shopping spree from Fellowship Home Loans. Okay, we'll look for four digits beginning Monday that could unlock the vault. $2,000. I determined, I think it was on Monday, I would buy, I think, 600 boxes of the extra large zebra cakes. And I think that's a pretty good investment, if you ask me. So think of those four digits. If you miss out on the code, you get it wrong, you can still walk away with a $25 gift card to the Bright FM shop. So you want to get a clue? You want to have those? Text the word clue to 58228 and be ready Monday morning. John and Tiff, 7:30. Tracy at 12:30. And during my show at 5:30, you can text the word vault to the number 58228. What would you spend with $2,000?

Sometimes I need a little spiritual slap across the head to get my attention. How are you? I'm Jack on Bright FM. I thought about saving this for tomorrow for Thankful Thursday. I'm going to read it now, though, because I'm just feeling it. It's from Jeff Moore. He says, there's a pile of laundry because everyone in your family has beautiful clothes.

0: 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I remember about 17 years ago working for a top 40 station, wondering like what I was doing there, showing up in the parking lot. I'm like, God, please don't make me go in there. And I prayed for a job just like this. And here I am. And there you are. So let's you and I remember to stay grateful, okay?
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5: 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The BW Parkway southbound traffic is slow, rolling through the interchange at I-195, then back on the brakes from Route 175 to Route 198. Brief delays northbound between Route 32 and Route 175. On 95, south through Howard County, minor delays as well, rolling past Route 100 towards Route 175. Northbound 95 is settling down into the Fort McHenry Tunnel, as is 895 into the Harbor Tunnel. Brief beltway delays, inner loop 95 to Wilkins Avenue, outer loop from 795 over to Liberty Road, and tapping the brakes through Towson on the inner loop after Charles Street, rolling over past Delaney Valley Road. The weather in Baltimore right now is mostly cloudy. The temperature is 81 degrees. Overnight tonight with cloudy skies, look for the lows by morning to be right around 60 degrees. Cloudy day tomorrow. The rain moves in by afternoon. The temperature won't move much throughout the day. It'll remain in the low 60s. Right now, Parkville with mostly cloudy skies, it's 81 degrees. Aberdeen checking in mostly cloudy, and it is also 81 degrees. 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
0: 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Bright up.

I am easily distractible. I'm Jack on Bright FM. I could use some focus. Maybe you could too. And that's why we're bringing in the Bright FM 5-Day Focus. Now, you're already doing half of that. 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So we would ask that you continue that for the next 5 days. 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And what is that? Well, that's God's word, right? He never lies. He's always true. So get the 5-Day Focus. And again, you're already doing part of it. 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

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Reminds you of God's love and his truth. Well, here's one. 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Caleb and John are on Bright FM.

Hey, if you have no plans for tomorrow night, how about for King and Country at the Lyric? What? Yes, they are back, and what an amazing show it's going to be, and we cannot wait to be there. We hope you're going to make it. 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